0: Well, welcome back to La Rumba Latina in America. This is DJ Nanda. I'm here with DJ Husband.
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0: 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And I hope by this point you know the word Yupia, because it's been repeated so many times in so many of the songs that we have played so far.
1: Speaking of la lluvia, the weather's hot. We might get some rain. It's about 20% chance. Coming in a little stronger tomorrow, but, you know, it's hot. It's dry, so that's the weather.
0: Yeah, importante. El clima y la lluvia, esperemos que venga mañana con fuerza, pero aparte de eso, pido una ola de calor muy fuerte que estamos terminando de pasar. In other news, we have here a famous kid from YouTube.
1: Yeah, he's the Apparently Kid. He's here in the studio live to tell you how he feels about the weather.
0: Yeah, Apparently Kid, tell us about how you like rain.
2: Well, apparently I've never been on the radio before. Apparently, I'm just a kid, and I figure if you're listening to this, your grandfather just finished watching the Powerball, but being on the radio will scare you half to death. And apparently, the rain hasn't come yet, but hopefully, apparently, it will.
0: Great job, Apparently Kid. Thank you for coming over.
1: Great one, dude. I appreciate you coming on the air today.
0: Yeah, hopefully next time you'll be a little less... It won't be your first time, so you will be more comfortable.
2: Thank you.

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0: right, folks, welcome back to La Rumba Latina in America. We have a special song for you next. But before that, what did we listen to, DJ Nanda?
1: La Lluvia by the group Alpamayo. And before that, we listened to I'm Only Happy When It Rains by Garbage. And we had La Lluvia by Nicodemus. And yeah, what else did your husband?
0: Waylon Jennings, Rainy Day Woman. So this next one is a shout out to the late Senator Lindsey Graham. I was wondering why all the flags were half-mast. I don't really know about the guy. Whether you love him, whether you hate him, always a bummer to lose a human life, any life really. So this is Senator by Hopscotch.

0: de vuelta en la rumba latina en América. Yo soy DJ Nanda, aquí con DJ Husband.
1: Sí, mi amor.
0: DJ Husband, what have we played so far?
1: Well, after Alpa Mayo, which, can you guess what the name of that song was, Nanda?
0: Lluvia.
1: La Lluvia. We listened to Hopscotch, which is a Florida ska band from the 90s, and they were playing Senator. Then we listened to Blind Melon, No Rain. Then we listened to Easy Band, Have You Ever Seen the Rain, which was a Norteño cover of a Creedence Clearwater song.
0: Nice. And then I think we have a couple of more songs about rain, but also we're going to move to some cravings, some songs that we just want to listen to as well.
1: But before that, we're going to listen to some of the businesses that make KFFR possible.
0: Así es.
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2: Casey Rose of Grand County Public Health presents the Elevated Uncrustable, teaching kids how to make healthier snacks from 1 to 2 at the Granby Library.
1: The Headwater Center puts tween problem-solving skills to the test in their Kids Learning Lab 2.0 with real engineering challenges from 1 to 3.
2: The nonpartisan Good Trouble Lives On peaceful protest takes place at the Safeway intersection from 4 to 6 in the afternoon with honking horns, waving, and signs.
1: The parking garage in Winter Park will have a Celebrate Colorado rooftop party alongside the drone show Stories in the Sky going from 5 to 9:30 in the evening with a live musician lineup filling the air with tunes.
2: Meanwhile, Rendezvous Event Center presents the America 250 Colorado 150 Drone Show Viewing Party from 6 to 10 in the evening with bites, drinks, music, and more.
1: Devil's Craft brings in DJ Al Your Pal for a meet and greet in the mountains from 6 to midnight for their Jazz Fest pre-party.
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2: 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I'm DJ C-Ray.
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0: Get ready, Grand County. 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

0: Muchísimas gracias por escucharnos el día de hoy en La Rumba Latina en América. Espero que nos escuchen la próxima semana también. DJ Husband, would you like to say your goodbyes?
1: Yeah, I would. But always too soon, because we love doing the show and we love our listeners. Thank you for listening to La Rumba Latina in America. We'll see you same time, same place, from 5 to 7 every Wednesday on KFFR and KWTR. We got a great show coming up next, so one of my personal favorites, Remember When Wednesdays with DJ Yeti and DJ Yeti Betty already in the house. And if you guys enjoyed the show, come see us next week. Don't forget your word of the week, lluvia or rain. Hopefully we get some.
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Hope you enjoy the music.

Remember when, before the chicken or the hen, in the days of old when the music had soul, and the world still cold, these chiefs broke the mold with a broadcast booth. No getting long in the tooth, tied to the mast, take you clowns to class. Down on my ass with the sass and the reggae and the jazz, going fast while talking trash and smoking stash and burning hash and spinning clash till the economic crash. Coating the mountains with green buds and cash, bringing the pain again and again, bursting my brain, the membrane's insane, I'm circling the drain. Yeti and Betty of my bitches in my hose, going round for round, toe to toe on the radio show in the sun and the snow. These two gangsters, they my sis and my bro. Remember when we were bums and slobs, cranking on the dials while we're touching on the knobs, eating shushka bulbs at the free open house, creeping round the studio quiet as a mouse, filling the plate with meats and cheeses, two of us here and it takes two to please us. Jesus, I heard some really bad words like cock-a-doodle-doo. They rule, fool, taking us to school, and the homies, they impressed by the skills at recess, and the way they undress leads to unmitigated success. Spitting into mics and wrenching bikes at night and tights with bad bed heads and bird nest dreads. It's a local experience you'll never forget. How you sweat and how you retch, but you'll never regret filling horns with honey on a hump day again. Stand back, bitch, it's Remember When Wednesday. I've said it all, can't say anymore. Bitch is so hot, probably head out on tour. Grind to Grand County in a Mercedes Benz, pimping boots and shoes that stink like rear ends. These MCs on the air, but they ain't got no telly. It's cause of his hair and her beaver's too jelly. No one gives a f*** the way they're driving in their car, cause it's DJ Yeti and Sweaty Yeti Betty on KFFR. Pimping sulfur, crumbly, grambly, and lake. Winter Park and Frasier and the Apostle the Snakes, and the place they stash their guns and cash is in the frozen tundra of unincorporated Cabin Ash.

0: Hey, what's happening? This is DJ Yeti, and I'm here live in the KFFR studio with the one and only DJ Yeti Betty.
1: Rawr!
0: Welcome to Remember When Wednesday. We're here every Wednesday from 7 to 11, maybe later. I don't know. We'll see.
1: We'll see.
0: We'll see what happens. But I'll tell you what. Tonight's shiny show is pretty amazing. That's right. Do you like the shiny things in life? Because, you know, they have a syndrome for that. It's called
1: SOS.
0: SOS. Shiny object syndrome. And I think we have the cure tonight here on Remember When Wednesday. So make sure you stay tuned because Yeti Betty is going to have some really, really shiny fun facts for you along the way. And you never know. You might just cure that SOS or you might gain SOS one way or the other. It's going to be awesome.
1: It's going to be so awesome. I got the best Yeti Betty facts ever.
0: It's so going to shine. Tuned. Shine real bright tonight. So make sure you hang out. And of course, somewhere around halfway, we're going to really start up a big, bright, shiny fire. Even though we are in stage 2 fire ban here in Grand County.
1: We're inside.
0: We're going to burn the building down. And maybe 2 of them. You never know. So make sure you got your weenie roasting sticks handy and get your weenies out. Bring your marshmallows. You know.
1: Some Reese's peanut butter cups.
0: Yep. It's going to be a big, bright, shiny fire, that's for sure. And, you know, as usual, if you think you've got the most shiny, brightest, most amazing song and everybody should hear it tonight on Remember When Wednesday, make sure you give me a call down here at the station, 970-726-KFFR. That's 5337. Text or social, anything like that. Get your request over here and we'll get it on pretty quick and make it shine. Mm. Polish it up like a turd.
1: That's right.
0: But this first set is very shiny, like a diamond, and it's a nice long set. So settle in,
1: and you're gonna like it.
0: You know what to do.
1: Yeah,
0: you know.
1: Turn up.
0: You know, Yeti Betty.
1: Turn up my knob.
0: Turn up your knob for this because it's a nice long set, and I really like it, and it's vinyl too.
1: Yeah.
0: So
1: I'd say turn up all the knobs.
0: Yep, keep the dial glued right here at KFFR Winter Park at 88.3 FM and KWTR Fraser at 89.1 FM. Or if you're streaming at KFFR.org, leave it right there. And we'll be back in a while. So
1: yeah,
0: enjoy.
1: You're going to like it.
0: There you go.

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4: Remember when Wednesday, every Wednesday from 7 to 11, maybe later.
5: Probably.
4: Yeah, maybe so. What'd you think of that, Yeti Betty?
5: OMG.
4: Oh, man, that was so, so awesome and so amazing DJ skills right there.
5: It's like we're old school.
4: That was
5: Skinner. I hope you're listening.
4: That was one piece of vinyl, two different songs. Pulled it right out of the collection here at the station. Pink Floyd, Wish You Were Here. That was Shine On You Crazy Diamond, part 1 through 5. And then we heard a little from Roger Waters himself, and then Pink Floyd, Shine On You Crazy Diamond, part 6 through 9 off the opposite side of the same record. So if you get it, you know that that was a timing thing, and it turned out pretty good. I liked that song.
5: Yeah.
4: I love that song, start to finish.
5: Both songs.
4: Maybe next time we'll play that whole record, start to finish. You never know.
5: We could just flip it back and forth, back and forth.
4: Yeah, right.
5: Jeez.
4: Take a breath, Yeti Betty. What did you think?
5: Holy free holy.
4: About the shiny fun facts. You got something shiny for us? Because I have SOS.
5: Yeah. We'll talk about that. We're going to talk about the shiniest things out there ever, though. What is the brightest, shiniest object in the universe?
4: Our sun.
5: Well, in the universe. That's in our galaxy.
4: Oh, in the universe.
5: Yeah, that would be in our galaxy. You are correct, Yeti.
4: Some other sun.
5: In the whole white universe.
4: Andromeda.
5: Close.
4: Yeah.
5: It's called a quasar. J0529-4351. This cosmic powerhouse shines 500 trillion times brighter than our sun.
4: Whoa.
5: Quasars are extremely luminous, active galactic nuclei powered by supermassive black holes feeding on them on massive amounts of surrounding gas and dust. That sounds like a great song.
4: It is.
5: Should I repeat that? Quasars are extremely luminous, active galactic nuclei powered by supermassive black holes feeding on massive amounts of surrounding gas and dust.
4: Yes. Woo! In short, the sun is a mass of incandescent gas.
5: That's right. And the quasars are 500 trillion times masses of gases, of all kinds of gases.
4: And that is a miasma of incandescent plasma.
5: That's right. A galactic nuclei of surrounding gas and dust.
4: Mm-hmm. Yeah.
5: Right. Okay, so if you missed it, the brightest, shiniest thing in the universe is, what a great name, JO529-4351.
4: Yes. Reporting for duty.
5: Number one, take a number two. The engine, it's powerhouse by the fastest growing supermass black hole ever discovered, with a mass of 17 billion times of our sun. The cosmic diet of this mass, the black hole, is so vicarious that it swallows the equivalent of one entire sun every single day.
4: Whoa.
5: Locally, located roughly 12 billion light years away, the object light has been seen traveling for the majority of the universe's lifetime. Wow. Just to reach us.
4: I'm glad it's not.
5: If close. You believe in evolution, that is.
4: Well. It's like Pac-Man. It's like Pac-Man searching out the suns.
5: How big is it? The swirling disk of matter surrounding the black hole stretches about 7 light years across.
4: Wow.
5: That's inconceivable.
4: That is.
5: Hiding in plain sight because it was so bright, early space surveys initially misidentified this object as a star within our own galaxy. It wasn't until 2023 that astronomers using the European Southern Observatory, a very large telescope, confirmed it was a quasar. Man.
4: Wow.
5: So.
4: That's pretty wild.
5: The shiniest thing in the universe.
4: Quasar. A quaalude?
5: Quasar.
4: I did those back in the 80s, man.
5: Dave's not here, man.
4: Yeah, it's quaaludes. They do make it really bright.
5: Yeah, it's super bright. I got to wear my
4: shades.
5: You
4: turn down the lights, man.
5: I got to wear shades at night or during the day, yeah, too.
4: Yeah.
5: Oh, man, totally. So, well, I thought I would maybe leave it at that one. Or yeah. I have the shiniest, you know, living thing on the planet. But that'll take a minute.
4: Ooh, well, wait for the next one.
5: Yeah. Okay, so we'll just wait for the next one for the shiniest living thing on the planet. And then, I mean, I got the shiniest unliving things on the planet. And then don't forget about SOS.
4: Yeah. Shiny object syndrome.
5: Yeah, I think everybody has this.
4: Yeah.
5: SPEAM is already looking at squirrels and shiny things.
4: Oh, yeah. Constantly.
5: Right now.
4: Constantly. Yeah. All right. Thank you, Yeti Betty, for that shiny tidbit of amazing, bright information. I can't wait for more of the shiny stuff.
5: Man, it's pretty shiny out there. It's bright.
4: Help me, I have SOS.
5: Oh, man. Squirrel.
4: All right. Well, you know what time it is.
5: Yeah.
4: It's time to reach up for that nice, big, shiny knob and turn it up. Right? So, thanks for hanging out with us. Stay tuned for more amazing Yeti Betty fun shiny facts. And
5: Requests coming right up.
4: Requests are coming right up.
5: Stay tuned.
4: Here you go. Turn up your knob. We'll be back.

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5: Hey, what's happening? It's DJ Yeti and DJ Yeti Betty.
6: Rawr.
5: Welcome back to Remember When Wednesday. We're here every Wednesday from 7 to 11. Maybe later. I don't know. We'll see.
6: That's a lot of good songs.
5: Man, we got a lot of good requests. Holy camoly. What'd you think of that set, Yeti Betty?
6: Oh.
5: Ended that with David Gray, Shine, The Proto Men, Total Eclipse of the Heart as a good cover of an old tune. There was a request from Skin Dog, Todd Rundgren with Shine. I don't know, played it, but it had something wrong with the song. So I picked a different song. And it fit in really well, too. It was called I Saw the Light. So everybody knows that one.
6: Mm-hmm.
5: So thanks, Skin Dog, for the requesticles. Stevie Wonder, Silver Bells, a Christmas song requested in July by Mike over in Granby. So if you didn't like that one, you know who requested it now, and you can dogpile him.
6: Well, maybe it'll make it rain or snow.
5: Maybe. Maybe just, maybe we'll
6: maybe
5: see
6: if we do a Christmas show, it'll snow.
5: Yeah, maybe. Probably not. A request from Mark Parliament with Flashlight. Love Parliament, for sure. Thanks, Mark.
6: Perfect.
5: Thanks, Mike, and thanks, Skin Dog Requesticles. ELO, Shine a Little Love. And started that off with the Rolling Stones, Shine a Light. Yeah. So.
6: Well.
5: Good requests and more requests coming. So if you didn't hear yours yet, just stay tuned. Keep the dial locked right here at KFFR, KWTR, KFFR.org. And Yeti Betty will shine up her fun facts and give them to you. What do you think, Yeti Betty?
6: Well, it's very coincidental that Mike and Granby requested the Silver Bells song because the shiniest non-living thing on the planet is actually a highly

0: I mean, back in the day, that's what they had to make them out of. We didn't have, like, glass and stuff, really. They used mica.
1: Yeah.
0: There was glass, but a lot of times it was silver. So, yeah. Anyway. Right. Well, how about the shiniest living thing on the planet? I would really like to see this thing in live form because it looks pretty cool. The African plant known as the marble berry. This is a small metallic blueberry, so brilliant that it reflects light with about 30% of intensity of a mirror.
1: Whoa.
0: A silver mirror at that.
1: Wow.
0: Surpassing the shine of any other known biological material, including a butterfly wing and peacock feathers.
1: Wow.
0: How it shines without paint. Well, unlike typical fruits or leaves, this marble berry does not get its color from chemical pigments. Instead, its intense shine comes from this phenomenon called structural coloration.
1: Okay.
0: This is microscopic layers of the skin in of the fruit, and it is stacked in layers that are transparent fibers. This reflects light when it hits the overlapping layers, reflecting off of each layer, creating a type of prism mirror combined image.
1: Whoa.
0: Aligning the reflected light waves to amplify each time it's creating, or each time it's going through each layer.
1: Wow.
0: Creating a dazzling, vibrant blue effect.
1: How do I get some of these blueberries?
0: We got to go to Africa, I guess. Anybody in Africa listening, bring us some blueberries.
1: They don't import
0: them? In Colorado. I mean, they probably don't make it. Marble berries.
1: Marble berries. I want them.
0: Here, look at the picture.
1: I want them.
0: Crazy.
1: Yes.
0: It looks like fake. It looks like an eyeball or something.
1: It looks very interesting.
0: It's very
1: I want those.
0: Shiny. Oh, man.
1: Get me some blueberries from Africa.
0: I bet they're... Does it make, like, shiny smoothies? Oh, we could start a whole business called the Shiny Smoothie Marble
1: Well, we're not doing business. That, but... Yeah, I want some of those berries.
0: Yeah. Well, this is the shiniest thing other than, like we said, butterfly wings, beetle shells even. There's some crazy beetles out there that are really shiny and rainbowy and all that.
1: Sure.
0: And... You know, the question is why? Why is the berry like this? Well, it's a trickster. It does this to trick birds into pecking at the fruit, believing that it is something non-nutritional. Wow. Isn't that something?
1: That is pretty weird.
0: So, that's pretty much what I got.
1: Wow.
0: Weird.
1: Very weird.
0: Samples collected in 1970 are still as bright as the day they were picked.
1: Wow.
0: Wow, that's insane.
1: That is really weird.
0: We should... So, see, somebody send us some of these crazy berries. I want to see them.
1: Yeah, from Africa. South Africa? Who knows? Yeah.
0: Somewhere.
1: I'll take them.
0: I want to put them in a smoothie.
1: Yeah, they must make your poop real shiny, too.
0: Oh, man, you could be like a unicorn and be like, do-do-do-do-do-do-do.
1: There you go. There you have it. Shiny blueberries.
0: You could just leave it out there in the middle of the woods and people would be like, oh, my gosh, the Sparkle Yeti was out here.
1: That unicorn poop over there.
0: That must have been from a unicorn. No, that's the unicorn. Well, yeah, the Yeti was here. He rides a unicorn.
1: Totally. Very good, very good. Thank you, Yeti Betty.
0: Some weird stuff out there.
1: Very, very shiny facts. Mm-hmm. I tell you what, I could not have polished that turd any better myself.
0: So. Yeah, we'll talk all about that.
1: All right.
0: For sure.
1: Yeah, the dung beetle likes to polish the turds, huh? Yeah.
0: Oh, they just push turds around and then give them to their, you know, to be wives and then the wife. Right. And then you push them around with your wife.
1: Yeah.
0: That's pretty funny.
1: Very good, very good.
0: I represent that.
1: Amazing, fun, shiny facts there, Yeti Betty.
0: Yeah.
1: What do you say we kick back into some
0: Let's
1: music?
0: Turn up that shiny knob.
1: Yeah. Reach for that big shiny knob for the volume and turn it on up. And we'll be back in just a little bit. Keep it locked right here at KFFR KWTR and K.

0: hot.
1: It is so hot that everything on it is a gas. Iron, copper, aluminum, and many others.
0: The sun is large.
1: If the sun were hollow, a million Earths could fit inside. And yet, the sun is only a middle-sized star.
0: The sun is far away.
1: About 93 million miles away. And that's why it looks so small.

Scientists have found that the sun is a huge atom-smashing machine. The heat and light of the sun come from the nuclear reactions of hydrogen, carbon, nitrogen, and helium.

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4: Hey.
5: Hey.
4: What's happening? It's DJ Yeti and DJ Yeti Betty.
5: Rawr, rawr.
4: Welcome back to Remember When Wednesday. We're here every Wednesday from 7 to 11. Maybe later. I don't know. We'll see.
5: Usually.
4: What'd you think of that set of music, Yeti Betty?
5: Man, nice, good requests.
4: Long rocking and good requests. And, you know, they might be giants. They're pretty smart.
5: Yeah, I've learned stuff from them.
4: Ended that one off with, Why Does the Sun Really Shine? The sun is a miasma of incandescent plasma.
5: Mm-hmm.
4: Little science lesson there. Before that one, Franz Ferdinand with Lucid Dreams. Just a rocking little tune there. Daniel Thrasher, Shiny Object Syndrome, SOS. Yes, mm-hmm. I have it.
5: We all do.
4: Before that one, a request from Michael, Sun Volt, Medicine Hat. That's a good tune, Michael. Thank you so much for the request. And Trish requesting Eric Clapton and B.B. King, Come Rain or Come Shine. Ah, man, I just love me some Slow Hand. Thanks, Trish.
5: Mm-hmm.
4: And Patty requesting Neil Young, Heart of Gold. We pulled that one out of the vinyl collection here at the studio. And I tell you what, it sounded really, really good. I liked that piece of vinyl. And, of course, Heart of Gold. Neil Young.
5: So good.
4: Who doesn't love that? Thanks, Patty.
5: Yeah.
4: REM, Shiny Happy People. And started it off with another science lesson from They Might Be Giants. Why does the sun shine? The sun is a mass of incandescent gas, which they proved is not necessarily just the case with their other science lessons. So you kind of build up with, you know, some mass of gas, and then
5: it's like, know, mass plasma. Gas too.
4: Mm-hmm. Yeah. Then it turns into plasma, and it's not fire, people. It's just a giant ball of
5: molten
4: incandescent plasma.
5: Plasma.
4: Yep. So. Mm. Yeti Betty, I wanted to take a second real quick to talk about the stage 2 fire restrictions.
5: Speaking of gas.
4: Did you know that building or maintaining or using an open fire of any kind outside the home, whether on public or private land, is not allowed? This means no smoking outside, no, you know, charcoal barbecue grills. There's no smokers, no wood-fired smokers and that kind of thing. For a complete list of what is and is not allowed, visit co.grand.co.us. So,
5: what if you're a professional smoker?
4: No, not outside. If you're a professional, you'll still abide by the fire restrictions of stage two, and you'll go in your vehicle or an enclosed building.
5: No, I meant like smoking your meats.
4: Oh, like a meat smoker.
5: Yeah.
4: Yeah, well, those ones...
5: Maybe if you're inside a building?
4: Those ones that are a pellet smoker and they have an on-off switch.
5: And they're contained.
4: I think you have to be on concrete pavement or mineral soil cleared in a certain diameter of feet. So look that one up if you're unsure.
5: They had that part crossed out at the Safeway.
4: Oh, well, I don't know.
5: I don't know. Not look sure. It up, people. It was on there. I don't know, people smoking their meat out there.
4: If it was crossed out, it was on there. So they can't cross it out on everything. So, right. Right. So.
5: That's true.
4: Anyways, moving on. Thank you so much for playing by the stage two fire rules, people. Do not set our valley on fire. Yeti Buddy.
5: Wow.
4: Are you shining up your facts?
5: Yeah.
4: Polishing your facts.
5: Polishing my facts here at KFFR 88.3 FM and KWTR 89.1 FM. Thanks for listening, everybody. Lots of requesticles, lots of people texting. Good stuff. Well, in honor of this amazing song, I'm going to forego the shiniest animals out there and just go to my shining facts, because we're playing a really good song by The Shining.
4: That's the main title.
5: It's the main
4: from The Shining.
5: It's the main title on The Shining, which came out in 1980.
4: Here's Johnny.
5: This was a very interesting movie. It was very controversial because Stanley Kubrick drastically altered Stephen King's original novel, turning it into this supernatural tragedy about addiction into a cold psychological horror film. I mean, I think it was great. I didn't read the book. I should read the book, I guess. Maybe I'll read the book. I'll put that one on my list for this summer.
4: But yeah.
5: Furthermore, his grueling perfectionist directing methods pushed specifically actress Shelley Duvall to her breaking point.
4: Oh, yeah.
5: Sparking ongoing debates about on-set ethics. So, yeah, right, very interesting. Right. Mm-hmm. Author Stephen King actually despised the film. In the novel, the Overlook Hotel is a supernatural entity that acts as an allegory for alcoholism, but King envisioned this protagonist, Jack Torrance, as a fundamentally good man driven mad by an external demonic force. So not really alcoholism, but something weird in the ground or on the land or, something strange.
4: Demonic.
5: So the film portrays Jack as he unhinges and becomes hostile from the very beginning, making the hotel's evil feel entirely internal and deeply cynical. So that's from Stephen King's point.
4: Right.
5: But it wasn't quite. It was more about alcoholism and being isolated, which...
4: Isolation was,
5: a lot of us can relate to that around here.
4: Yeah,
5: so it seems like he's right on point,
4: Yeah, whether it was demonic or alcohol or just the isolation. Yeah. I mean, all of it can be very, very scary and... very, very, very horror-like.
5: Mm-hmm. Very mind-messing.
4: Make a good story.
5: Yeah, especially when you're out in the middle of nowhere and it's real cold and it's blizzarding. And
4: Jack Nicholson and Shelley Duvall, oh my gosh, they did the best job ever.
5: I mean, they really did. It was...
4: My gosh.
5: poor Shelley Duvall, though. She says she's, actually had severe psychological and physical stress from the fear and exhaustion of being performed to do these grueling scenes over and over and over. And it's one thing to do them over and over and over, but 100 times.
4: Yeah, oh yeah.
5: 100 times. Like,
4: yeah,
5: you're sitting there all like, ah, you're dying. I mean,
4: yeah.
5: That would make me crazy too. I'd be like hitting him with a baseball bat before it even happened. Oh. and the director. So. She did later reveal that the intense stress did cause her to lose her hair completely, leading to a significant backlash of accusations and emotional abuse.
4: Wow.
5: She lost her hair.
4: Whoa.
5: I mean, stress does do that. I mean, plus, the whole thing is just kind of creepy anyway.
4: You can tell her hair gets thinner as the movie goes on, too.
5: Uh-huh. Mm-hmm.
4: It's, yeah.
5: Mm-hmm. Today, the film is very widely considered as a masterpiece, but its initial 1980 release was met with mixed reviews, muted box office numbers. Critics often found the movie to be too slow, oddly paced, pretentious. It was even nominated for 2 very bad awards, Worst Director and Worst Actress.
4: What?
5: These were eventually rescinded decades later.
4: Yeah,
5: very interesting.
4: What an amazing movie.
5: Over the years, the film's unusual cinematography and continual errors fueled wild conspiracy theories, most famous of the Room 237, which theorized that the movie contains secret clues hidden by Kubrick to confess that he faked the 1969 Apollo 11 moon landing on behalf of NASA. So I'm going to look that one up. But 237, you know, a lot of people like to go to the Stanley Hotel and stay in that room.
4: Yeah.
5: There's all kinds of haunted facts about the whole hotel, which is pretty interesting. But what I would like to get into shortly here, and then we'll talk a little bit more about that, but let me just shortly go over the song itself. Main title, The Shining, Wendy Carlos. So Wendy Carlos, born Walter Carlos, November of 1939, was an American musician, composer, known for electronic musician kind of before it all got real popular. The Moog synthesizer.
4: The
5: Moog synthesizer made by Robert Moog himself was one of the instruments that was used mostly by Wendy Carlos. 1979, she actually won a transgender Grammy Award, but nobody really knew that she was transgender at the time. So
4: yeah,
5: kind of interesting. He lived as a woman since 1968 and then underwent surgery in 1972. Wendy Carlos, also well known for A Clockwork Orange, The Shining, of course, and Tron.
4: Wow.
5: 1982.
4: Yeah, you go, girl.
5: So, yeah, very, very interesting there. Mm-hmm. I liked all those movies.
4: Yeah. Great for soundtracks,
5: sure.
4: Too.
5: Yeah.
4: Well, sure. There was only like 2 of her songs on.
5: Right. On The Shining, they only picked a couple, and, you know, for whatever reason. But, you know, this whole Gregorian type of music.
4: Yeah.
5: Is exactly. And if you haven't seen the movie, which most of you have, but this song is in the very beginning, and they actually did all these scenes by helicopter, which was pretty big deal back in 1980, you know, filming from helicopter and filming over all these mountains, and you're going over the Rocky Mountains up to the Stanley Hotel.
4: Yeah, neat.
5: Yeah, super cool.
4: Very good.
5: So if you want to check out the Stanley Hotel, you can go there.
4: Yeah.
5: I'm going to tell you all about the really cool facts about the Stanley Hotel itself and what actually inspired Stephen King to write the book because of the hotel.
4: Oh, so okay.
5: We'll just pull that one right out of here on our next round, and then we'll pull out Shiny Animals later.
4: Okay. Yeah, sounds good to me. Well, thank you, Yeti Betty.
5: Yeah, that was good stuff.
4: Very, very good horror action from The Shining.
5: I like it. I know not everyone's a horror film person, but some of these movies really are masterpieces.
4: Oh, yeah, that was a great movie, whether you're into horror movies or not.
5: I mean, Jack Nicholson, he's the man.
4: Amazing
5: and
4: actor.
5: That weird little kid, I'd like to see him today. Should look it up. He, you know, what a weird role.
4: Yeah, he's older than you are.
5: Yeah. All I had one of those three-wheelers.
4: All right. Thanks, Yeti Betty. That was some shiny fun facts about The Shining.
5: Yeah.
4: Super cool. Weird. Can't wait for more of that action.
5: Mm-hmm.
4: What do you say we get back into some music?
5: I'm ready.
4: Yeah?
5: Yeti Betty.
4: All right. Well, thanks so much for hanging out with us tonight at KFFR Winter Park, 88.3 FM, and KWTR Fraser, 89.1 FM. Maybe you're streaming somewhere out there online at KFFR.org. We're super excited to have you all with us. What do you say we turn up the knob again together?
5: Rawr.
4: We'll be back in just a little bit with more Yeti Betty. Here you go.

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4: Hey, what's happening? It's DJ Yeti, and I'm here with DJ Yeti Betty.
5: Rawr.
4: Remember when Wednesday, every Wednesday from 7 to 11.
5: Maybe probably later.
4: Yeah. What'd you think of that nice long set of music, Yeti Betty?
5: Man,
4: that was some rocking stuff. Ended off with Shiny Toy Guns, Burning for You. A little preview of what's to come. Before that one, Satin Jackets with Esser, Shine on You. Cannons, Bright Lights. A request from DJ Groove, Rafi, This Little Light of Mine. Nice, that was fun. It was a fun little tune.
5: Good one. Hopefully you heard it.
4: A request from Jimmy, Arrogant Worms, The Fishing Song. Nice, Jimmy. Yeah. You must be trying to catch the big one out there, Jimmy.
5: Down by the river.
4: Yep. A request from Patrick, John Lennon, Instant Karma, We All Shine On. Love that tune.
5: Good one.
4: Yeah, good tune. Before that one, Young Fire, Shine Bright Like a Diamond. And started it all off with Hot Toddy and Shiny Objects, Down to Love.
5: Yeah.
4: That one was out there for my Yeti Betty.
5: Yeah.
4: Going out to her because she is such a hot toddy.
5: Yeah.
4: And speaking of the hot toddy, Yeti Betty.
5: It's been hot.
4: Do you know?
5: It's hot out there.
4: It's fixing to get hotter.
5: It's hot in here. Going to be in 2 seconds. Let me pull these sticks and rub them together.
4: Yep. Pull your wieners out and make sure you got your weenie roasting sticks. And maybe bring some marshmallows. Because DJ Yeti Betty is starting a fire right now. Oh, as we speak, there it goes. Nice. Blow on it a little bit. Blow on it. Yeah. There you go. Yeah. Yeah. This fire is going to be warm. So you don't need to bring an extra jacket or nothing.
5: Just your wiener.
4: Just come on down with your wiener and your weenie roasting stick and some marshmallows. With change in administration and leadership comes changes to policy. The FCC has changed from a regulatory agency to an enforcement agency, now censoring us even more than ever. Violations can and will result in loss of privileges and or license. So, you know what we're going to do? We're going to just burn the whole building down. Maybe two of them. I think there's two buildings to burn.
5: Yeah. There's a big tower thing that needs burned down, too.
4: Yeah, and it should come down pretty spectacularly and shiny and bright. So, yeah, come on down and we'll all enjoy this fire together. What do you say? You got some gasoline to put on there?
5: Yeah, I'm ready.
4: All right. Well, you know what to do, people. It's time, once again, to turn up your knob for this fire. And we'll be back after we have a little warmth and we warm up with this fire.
5: Mm-hmm. Snuggly buggly.
6: Where are we?
4: Oh, that's not it. Hold on,
5: tight.
4: One sec.
7: Get that can of gas.
5: Let me just spread it around a little bit. Yeah, now we're going real good. Mmm, so warm.

0: emergency?
1: I'd like to report a fire just west of the foundry. Looks like it's in a dumpster behind some large unfinished building.
0: Can you describe the fire? Do you see smoke and flames?
1: Oh yeah, it's burning good.
0: 1064, all cars stand by for a fire page. Response needed.
2: Mr. Henry's on scene. 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

0: Hey, what's happening?
1: Whoa.
0: The fire's getting a little out of hand. Hold on.
1: Look out.
0: Hold on a sec. Yeah.
1: Pull that out of there.
0: Yeah, get that away from the vinyl. There you go. Yeah.
1: Oops.
0: All right, good job. All right.
1: Whoa.
0: I hope everyone's staying nice and toasty warm out there, getting your weenies roasted and making some s'mores and all that.
1: Yeah.
0: Whew, man. Hot in here, man. Goodness. Well, what'd you think of that set, Yeti Betty?
1: Jeez, that last one.
0: Cheap Trick, The Flame. Yeah, goodie, but an oldie.
1: Mm-hmm.
0: Tropidelic, Up in Smoke, Sexy Esther, Hot Fire, Meat Puppets, Flaming Heart.
1: Oh, yeah.
0: And started that one off with a CD out of my very own collection back at the Yeti Cave. That was Ween.
1: Cover it with gas and set it on fire!
0: Nice. Oh, jeez. Hold on. That just sparked up that fire. Yeti Betty, hold that wood away from there.
1: I don't know. We could probably just throw that chair away. That chair looks like it's done.
0: That chair can go in the fire, but keep it away from that vinyl. Hold on.
1: Yeah, I got it.
0: Yeah, that window. Oh, yeah, don't let that window break.
1: It's fine.
0: Oh, man. Okay.
1: There it goes.
0: You jinxed it. Window's gone. I'm totally getting fired here. I don't know. Thanks to all of our wonderful, wonderful donors who helped us raise more than $100,000 at our membership fundraising drive. I think we can afford a new window. Thank you.
1: Every week.
0: Yeah. That's right. Yeti Betty.
1: It's fine.
0: What do you think about the shiny new facts you got?
1: Jeez.
0: Yeah, I know. I was looking at that, and man, that's shiny, sharp. Whew.
1: There's some cool shiny stuff out there.
0: Yeah, SOS. Please.
1: Yeah. Squirrel.
0: Shiny object syndrome. I have it. I'm so sorry.
1: Everyone does. Even the animals do. But first, we're continuing on with the Stanley Hotel.
0: Okay.
1: That's in Estes Park. So that's where The Shining was filmed. And here's a little bit of history behind it itself. F.O. Stanley moved to the Rocky Mountains to cure his tuberculosis. Falling in love with the area, he built the hotel in 1909. To bring upper-class tourists to Estes Park. When he opened it, the hotel featured modern luxuries like electric lights, in-suite bathrooms, and telephones in every room. Stanley's automobile company produced a fleet of steam-powered vehicles called mountain wagons to transport guests from the nearest train depot.
0: Wow.
1: Stephen King stayed there in 1974... Horror author Stephen King and his wife Tabitha stayed in the hotel. They checked in on the very last night of the season and were the only overnight guests. Mm-hmm. They stayed in a king-size room, 217, which I thought it was 237, but 217, which is now considered one of the most haunted rooms in the hotel. A terrifying nightmare he had there involving a sentient fire hose chasing him and his son down the hallway. This is what inspired the foundational plot for The Shining.
0: Yeah.
1: And that's something.
0: Wow.
1: The Stanley served as the inspiration for the fictional Overlook Hotel, although Stanley Kubrick's 1980 film used the Timberline Lodge in Oregon for the exterior shots. Huh.
0: Mm-hmm. Yeah.
1: I did not know that. Creepy coincidences. The real-life Stanley Hotel featured an enormous boiler and a strict anti-alcoholic policy directly mirroring elements of King's story where Jack Torrance goes mad in the hotel with a dangerous boiler and a haunted past fuel of alcoholism. Additionally, F.O. Stanley had an identical twin brother, which is thought to have inspired the infamous Grady twins in the film. Those guys were creepy.
0: Yeah.
1: The fourth floor, where the guests often report hearing children running and playing, and room 217 are major hotspots. The ghost of the founder's wife, Flora, is believed to haunt the McGregor Ballroom. Guests and staff have reported hearing the room's piano being played in the dead of night, only to find the room completely empty. The room is to set, room 217 is to said to be haunted by a former head housekeeper, Elizabeth Wilson, who was injured in an explosion there in 1911.
0: Oh.
1: What kind of an explosion?
0: Who knows? A boiler room explosion.
1: Guests report having their luggage unpacked or the bed made for them when they aren't looking. The hotel has fully embraced its paranormal reputation. They continuously loop the uncut version of The Shining on a dedicated channel in all of the guests' rooms. It's not funny.
0: That's pretty wild.
1: Another really cool thing about it, the Stanley Hotel, I've noticed or just seen over in the past, and you can go do it. They had the guy that was in The Evil Dead. He went and had like a, you know, you could go meet him and talk all about The Evil Dead and stay at the Stanley Hotel. And I think it was during Halloween or close to Halloween. So they're always doing pretty cool stuff like that. So
0: yeah.
1: Check it out. Keep it in the loop. You might go on the website or follow them on Facebook. I know my good childhood friend Becky Allison actually went and did that and saw the Evil Dead thing. You know, they had the Book of the Skin, and they had, you know, you could go there and get an autograph, t-shirt.
0: Yeah.
1: Good stuff.
0: Yeah, for
1: yeah,
0: sure.
1: Pretty super awesome. Man. And it's beautiful there. I've actually not been there, but
0: maybe
1: amazing. We could do that sometime. That'd be fun.
0: Yeah, it is pretty cool.
1: Go check it out.
0: Did that a long time ago when I was a little kid. Went and checked out the Stanley. Neat spot, for sure.
1: Mm-hmm.
0: All right.
1: So.
0: Thank you.
1: That's probably a good chunk for you.
0: Yeah, thank you.
1: Go check it out, people.
0: That was a very shiny bit of shining facts.
1: Yeah, real awesome. Shiny, shining facts.
0: Yeah, super, super shiny. Bright and shiny all the way.
1: Mm-hmm.
0: So, well, thank you.
1: Thanks for listening.
0: Yes, thanks for listening. Hang out for more Yeti Betty facts that shine to the max.
1: Mm-hmm.
0: Right? All right.
1: That's right.
0: But what do you say we get into some reggae?
1: I'm ready.
0: Yeah,
1: my favorite.
0: I know. I love the reggae sets too. So, you know what time it is, people, right? You know it's time to turn up the knob. Yeah, we want to say thank you so much for hanging out with us tonight at KFFR Winter Park 88.3 FM and KWTR Fraser at 89.1 FM. Or maybe you're streaming out there at kffr.org. Thanks so much for hanging out. Turn up your knob. Keep it glued right here. We'll be back with more.

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6: Hey, hey, what's happening? It's DJ Yeti and Yeti Betty.
7: Rawr, rawr.
6: Remember when Wednesday, every Wednesday from 7 to 11, maybe later.
7: We'll see.
6: Yeah, it's looking, maybe. What'd you think of that set, Yeti Betty? Reggae, I know how you like the reggae.
7: So good.
6: Cools it all down, doesn't it?
7: Yeah.
6: Stick Figure with Shine. Funkality, Let Your Light Shine. Dirty Heads, Bright Side. Revolution, Bright Side of Life. And started it all off with Ziggy Marley and the Melody Makers, One Bright Day. I know the reggae is just, it's so soothing and calming and perfect.
7: It is so relaxing.
6: It's amazing stuff, isn't it? Yeah, I like it. Speaking of amazing stuff, Yeti Betty, did you shine up your knowledge ball there, whatever you do, and figure out the shiniest facts of all? Did you ask the mirror what happened?
7: Yeah, I asked them, and they were like, the Cape Golden Mole, it's the shiniest of all.
6: Okay.
7: Well, thought to only be the only mammal with truly iridescent fur, their coats actually shimmer in metallic hues of copper, bronze, and iridescent green. So that's the Cape Golden Mole.
6: Yeah,
7: that's amazing. It shows that their hairs are in layers, and this reflects light to create a jewel-like luster.
6: Wow.
7: Those moles, they're stinky little buggers.
6: They're digging little bastards.
7: Disgusting. The golden tortoise beetle. This insect is often called the flying gold nugget due to its remarkably reflective, bright golden shimmer. The beetle can control the liquid layers between its outer shell, allowing it to switch from brilliant reflective gold to dull red and dark spots when it feels threatened. Isn't that amazing?
6: Yeah, that's true love.
7: Another one, the jewel beetle. Jewel beetles look like they're walking gemstones, flashing brilliantly, iridescently green, red, blue, and purples. The exoskeletons are made of multiple layers that manipulate light waves. This creates an optical illusion and can disrupt predators' perception of the beetle as protection. Yeah.
6: Wow.
7: The Morpho Butterfly. The wings of the Morpho Butterfly are famous for their vibrant, brilliant, shimmering metallic blues. The color comes from the fact that they have pine tree shaped scales that diffract light. Isn't that something?
6: Interesting.
7: Yeah. And then that's what I have for the shiny animals. Now, the shiniest animal coats out there.
6: Interesting.
7: The sea otter.
6: Oh, yeah.
7: The sea otter has 1,000,000 hairs per square inch. Their underfur is so incredibly thick and layered with natural oils that it forms a sleek, glossy, waterproof barrier. Wow.
6: Huh.
7: The mink comes in next. Famous for luxury world furs, minks are semi-aquatic mammals with exceptionally dense guard hairs. This gives them natural fur, a velvety, highly prized, glossy, water-resistant sheen.
6: Wow.
7: Seals. I mean, they're all pretty much the same. Seals, minks,
6: baby seal.
7: Baby seal, like, yeah.
6: That's the softest thing ever.
7: It really is, yeah. They have incredibly shiny coats that appear glass-like when wet. So they're pretty much the... And theirs are also 100% waterproof. So, yeah. I mean, they'd have to be, right?
6: Yeah, yeah.
7: The reason, and this is very interesting, it makes me want to take lots of fish oil. Domestic animals nourished with highly fat omega-3 fatty acids distributes the hair throughout their cuticles in their hair, which achieves the best shine. I mean, it makes sense. The oil is like going through your body. So if you're eating fish all the time, it is good for your brain.
6: That's
7: and
6: the
7: stuff.
6: Main diet, right?
7: Mm-hmm. The last but not least animal is the black puma. Obviously, their super jet black coats catch the light with a shimmer and a gloss, deflecting predators and confusing prey.
6: Oh, yeah.
7: And they pretty much blend into everything. So.
6: Right? Yeah. Night, day, doesn't really matter.
7: Shadows, not shadows.
6: Totally.
7: Yeah. Scary. Cats are scary.
6: Yeah.
7: Mm-hmm.
6: Those cats will get you.
7: They'll get you good.
6: Yeah.
7: So, that's what I got about the shiny animals, the shiny furs, the shininess. Next will be all about fungi and iridescent type of things that shine in different ways.
6: Yeah.
7: Yeah.
6: Cool. Neato.
7: Mm-hmm.
6: All right. Well, everybody loves a shiny coat. So thank you.
7: No doubt. Very much. A soft one at that.
6: Yeah, Betty, that was amazing. Good information.
7: Yeah. Can't wait. We learned something.
6: Can't wait for more. All right. Soak it up. What do you say we get back into some music?
7: Got some good ones coming.
6: Yeah. You know what time it is?
7: Turn it up.
6: Time to turn up your knob, people. Thanks for hanging out with us at KFFR 88.3 and KWTR at 89.1 and KFFR.org. 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

0: 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It's DJ Yeti and DJ Yeti Betty.
1: Rawr, rawr.
0: I really like that La Rumba Latina show. Yeti Betty, what do you think?
2: It's cute.
0: Yeah, super fun. What'd you think of that long rocking set there?
2: Man.
0: Who wouldn't like that? I mean, everybody had to be out of their seat, jumping around or driving like a maniac or, you know, who knows. That last one, Who Da Funk and Jessica Eve, Shiny Disco Balls. I think that one's just awesome.
2: Yeah, that one's good any show.
0: B-E-R, The Night Begins to Shine. Again, just fun.
2: Yeah.
0: I looked around the studio and I found the shiniest brand new cassette in the whole bunch, and there's quite a few, and it was NXS, and the song Mystify just happened to fit right in.
2: It's mystical, mystifying,
0: brand new shiny cassette. I mean, I don't know how they get any shinier than
2: that.
0: Before that one, Puddle of Mud with Moonshine, a request from Michael, Talking Heads, Cross-Eyed and Painless. I happen to really love that tune, and it was in my other playlist, not tonight's playlist, but it's in one of my playlists, and listen to that
2: good
0: album
2: one
0: regularly. So thank you, Michael. Love it.
2: Love you, Michael.
0: Collective Soul with Shine. Another request from Mark, Led Zeppelin, In the Light. Pulled that piece of vinyl right out of the collection here on the wall. And I tell you, it was in pretty good shape. Like that one, too. I love Led Zeppelin. Queensryche, Silent Lucidity, and started it all off with the Kings of Rock, Metallica, the shiniest ones of all, Ride the Lightning. So, Yeti Betty, it happens to be 11:35.
2: Yeah, it's almost time for Yeti Betty to turn into a pumpkin.
0: Or a princess.
2: Mm.
0: And, get some beauty rest, right?
2: Yeah.
0: So, I think we'll just, you know, introduce the ending trio here. But did you have any parting words for our wonderful, loyal, and amazing, fun listeners?
2: Thanks for listening. Thanks for donating. Thanks for being amazing. You're all part of the family.
0: Yep, a great radio community, and you all deserve to have a great community radio station. So
2: that's right.
0: Thanks so much for supporting us.
2: So much.
0: If you have any music you want to donate, we take cassettes, CDs, vinyl. If you have an 8-track player that you want to donate with some 8-tracks, we'll figure out how to hook that up. But cassettes, I really want some cassettes. So, you know, you got that old car sitting out there that you're thinking about donating to KFFR. There's probably some cassettes in there. So dust them off, bring them on down. I'll play them.
2: We will.
0: Yeah. So with that, what do you think?
2: Let's play the best songs of the night.
0: Yeah, the ending trio just happens to be three of my more favorite bands or songs that pertain to this evening's shiny theme. So started off with Ween, Beacon Light. After that, Misfits with Shining. And we're going to end it all off with a CD out of the collection here at the station. Cake, Short Skirt, Long Jacket. So, thanks so much for hanging out with us tonight. It was very, very shiny and fantastic. Please, please join us again next week, Wednesday, from 7 to 11.
2: Probably later.
0: And we'll have a whole new theme with amazing Yeti Betty facts and some of the best rock ever produced.
2: Heck yeah.
0: What do you say we turn up the knob one last time for the evening and we'll all rock out together?
2: I'm ready.
0: Yeah? Okay. Here you go. 88.3, 89.1, KFFR, KWTR. 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
1: Casey Rose of Grand County Public Health presents the Elevated Uncrustable, teaching kids how to make healthier snacks from 1 to 2 at the Granby Library.
2: The Headwater Center puts tween problem-solving skills to the test in their Kids Learning Lab 2.0 with real engineering challenges from 1 to 3.
1: The nonpartisan Good Trouble Lives On peaceful protest takes place at the Safeway intersection from 4 to 6 in the afternoon, with honking horns, waving, and signs.
2: The parking garage in Winter Park will have a Celebrate Colorado rooftop party alongside the drone show Stories in the Sky, going from 5 to 9:30 in the evening with a live musician lineup filling the air with tunes.
1: Meanwhile, Rendezvous Event Center presents the America 250 Colorado 150 drone show viewing party from 6 to 10 in the evening with bites, drinks, music, and more.
2: Devil's Craft brings in DJ Al Your Pal for a meet and greet in the mountains from 6 to midnight for their Jazz Fest pre-party.
1: And from 6:30 to 8:30, 20 Minutes of Truth presents Mike E. Winfield performing for the Jazz Fest comedy show at Devil's Craft.
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1: 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I'm DJ C-Ray.
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Last night I was laying down. I heard Mama and Papa talking. I heard Papa tell Mama. And then I heard Mama got up and she told Papa.

then she's gone. You better go on home, Kentucky gambler. But a gambler never seems to stop till he loses all he's got. And with a money-hungry fever I played on. I played till I'd lost all I'd won. I was right back where I'd started from. Then I started wanting to go

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1: This is Chica Changa from Redstone, Colorado. 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

It's time for the Grand County Fishing Report. Hot summer temps and frequent afternoon thunderstorms has been the weather pattern this past week, and we expect this to continue. Fishing has remained very good. Lake Granby is the premier fishery for the area and is consistently producing excellent numbers of lake trout. Get out on the water and enjoy. Lake Granby. Stillwater boat ramp is open 6 a.m. to 8 p.m. Docks are in. Sunset ramp is closed. Water temperatures are in the mid-60s. Water level is at 28.5 feet below full. Lake trout fishing remains excellent. Small, dark-colored tube jigs have been the hot lure choice. Grand Lake. Boat ramps are open 6 a.m. to 8 p.m. Fishing for all species is fair. Fish early for the best action. The rocky area along the town docks, fished with MEP spinners, has been working for rainbows and browns. Fraser River at Winter Park is flowing at 10 CFS. Good action for rainbow trout and cutthroat trout. Dry dropper rig with a small chubby Chernobyl and mole fly has been a good pattern. It's the time of the year to start paying attention to the water temp and check for those voluntary closures. That concludes today's report. Good luck out there, anglers. 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

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And to remind you, it is you, the people, who have mandated this course of our fate.

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1: It's time for the Grand County Fishing Report. Hot summer temps and frequent afternoon thunderstorms has been the weather pattern this past week, and we expect this to continue. Fishing has remained very good. Lake Granby is the premier fishery for the area and is consistently producing excellent numbers of lake trout. Get out on the water and enjoy. Lake Granby. Stillwater boat ramp is open 6 a.m. to 8 p.m. Docks are in. Sunset ramp is closed. Water temperatures are in the mid-60s. Water level is at 28.5 feet below full. Lake trout fishing remains excellent. Small, dark-colored tube jigs have been the hot lure choice. Grand Lake. Boat ramps are open 6 a.m. to 8 p.m. for all species is fair. Fish early for the best action. The rocky area along the town docks, fished with MEP spinners, has been working for rainbows and browns. Fraser River at Winter Park is flowing at 10 CFS. Good action for rainbow trout and cutthroat trout. Dry dropper rig with a small chubby Chernobyl and mole fly has been a good pattern. It's the time of the year to start paying attention to the water temp and check for those voluntary closures. That concludes today's report. Good luck out there, anglers. 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Learn more at fishingwithbernie.com.
2: 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And I'm crazy.

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quick. My babe outquit me and she made me say, straighten up, baby, why don't you fly right sometime? 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
1: Are you and President Trump friends?
2: I'm his lawyer, was his lawyer, and now I'm the Deputy Attorney General.
0: Acting Attorney General Todd Blanche grilled by senators at his confirmation hearing Wednesday over his ties to President Trump, his handling of the Epstein files, and his role in creating a $1.8 billion fund for Trump to give to his allies, including January 6th insurrectionists. We'll speak to Seattle Congress member Pramila Jayapal about Blanche, a vote by half the House Democrats to strip U.S. military funding for Israel, and her call for independent investigations into the killings of Johann Sebastian of Biddeford, Maine, and Lorenzo Salgado Araujo in Houston by ICE agents. We'll also talk to a lawyer for Lorenzo's brother, Victor. He was detained after witnessing his brother's killing. He now faces deportation. Then, is the U.S.-Iran war a forever war in the making? We'll speak with Ali Vaez of the International Crisis Group. And we look at the Trump administration's move to gut the Endangered Species Act. The group Earth Justice is suing.
3: They're trying to let activities like logging and oil drilling go forward, even if they'll destroy endangered species habitat, and even without taking the most basic measures to reduce that destruction.
0: All that and more coming up. Welcome to Democracy Now!, democracynow.org, The War and Peace Report. I'm Amy Goodman. The U.S. has struck Iran for a fifth consecutive day, targeting the capital, Tehran, and port cities, including Bandar Abbas, which is home to the headquarters of Iran's navy. On Thursday morning, the U.S. fired on an oil tanker attempting to reach Harg Island in the Strait of Hormuz. In retaliation, Iran attacked Bahrain, Kuwait, and Jordan. Iran's military warned if President Trump follows through on his threat to strike civilian infrastructure, it would strike all infrastructure across the Gulf. At least 35 civilians have been killed by U.S. strikes in recent days, according to Iranian authorities. This is President Trump speaking from Pennsylvania Wednesday.
4: They want to settle so badly. They don't like what we're doing. And they do want to settle. We'll find out whether or not we settle with them or we just finish it off.
0: The Trump administration's internal estimate of the cost of the U.S.-Israeli war in Iran has soared to as much as $100 billion, according to U.S. officials who spoke to NBC News. Meanwhile, Israel's defense minister, Israel Katz, told U.S. Defense Secretary Pete Hegseth Wednesday Israel is planning to keep its forces in so-called security zones in Gaza, Lebanon, and Syria. In Gaza, Israeli forces have killed four more people, including a child. Palestinian officials say an Israeli strike hit an apartment building in Deir al-Balah in central Gaza, killing Omar Abu Qasem, his wife Asma, and their six-year-old daughter Habiba. Their three-year-old son Sami was injured. This is a relative of the family.
5: This poor, innocent civilian family that has no connection to any military action is a neutral family who was sleeping. Their children were sleeping in their mother's lap. This is how innocent civilians are bombed on these nights, which are said to include a truce and peace.
0: Since last October's so-called ceasefire, Israeli forces have killed more than 1,100 Palestinians in Gaza. Israel's security cabinets approved nearly $500 million in funding for 34 new settlements in the occupied West Bank. That's according to far-right Israeli finance minister Bezalel Smotrich. Under his tenure, 103 Israeli settlements have already been established in the occupied West Bank, violating international law. This comes amidst growing Israeli settler violence against Palestinians and their property. This is Bezalel Smotrich.
6: We are making sure that the decisions we have made regarding the legislation and establishment of the new settlements in Judea and Samaria will not remain on paper, but will become reality on the ground. We are approving one government budget decision after another. Budgets for roads, budgets for infrastructure, and also budgets for constructions, caravans.
0: On Capitol Hill, half of all Democrats voted Wednesday to support a measure slashing military funding to Israel. The amendment proposed by Republican Congressmember Thomas Massie would have eliminated $3.3 billion in annual U.S. military assistance to Israel. The measure was ultimately defeated by House Republicans, along with Democratic Minority Leader Hakeem Jeffries and Caucus Chair Pete Aguilar, who vowed to continue funding Israel. But the House Democratic Whip, Catherine Clark, supported Massey's amendment. She wrote in a statement, quote, "We should not provide a blank check for military aid to any country that does not comply with U.S. law, interests, and values. The Netanyahu government has failed to meet that standard," she said. The former House Speaker, Congressmember Nancy Pelosi of California, also voted to cut off funding to Israel, saying Americans, quote, "are rightly demanding an end to a perpetual cycle of war, and the Netanyahu government cannot maintain its current course," Pelosi said. The Senate Judiciary Committee heard testimony Wednesday from Acting Attorney General Todd Blanche, whom Trump has nominated to fill the role permanently. Democrats grilled Blanche over the Justice Department's handling of the Epstein files, the Trump administration's so-called anti-weaponization fund, and President Trump's $100 million settlement, it's believed, with the IRS. Blanche was also questioned about serving as President Trump's personal lawyer.
1: Are you and President Trump friends?
2: I'm his lawyer, was his lawyer, and now I'm the deputy attorney general. So I met him as his criminal defense attorney. I'm not sure there's very many people who have ever had a criminal defense attorney who calls that person their friend.
0: Republican Senator John Cornyn of Texas signaled he was undecided on Blanche. A no vote from Cornyn would effectively sink Blanche's nomination for attorney general. President Trump's pick to replace Tulsi Gabbard as director of national intelligence refused to say Wednesday whether Joe Biden won the 2020 election. Jay Clayton was testifying before the Senate Intelligence Committee at his confirmation hearing. Here he is being questioned by Georgia Democrat John Ossoff.
7: You refuse to answer a simple matter of fact about the 2020 election. Is that right?
8: No, that's not right.
7: Then answer the question. Who won the 2020 election?
8: I have answered the question.
7: Answer it. What is your answer?
8: I've given you my answer.
7: What is your answer? You refuse to answer a basic question about who won a presidential election?
8: No,
7: But you asked to lead America's intelligence community? Isn't it humiliating to be unable to answer this question, to have to indulge the president's delusions?
0: Jay Clayton also claimed not to know that his predecessor, Tulsi Gabbard, joined an FBI raid on an election center in Atlanta last year. And he defended President Trump's proposed $1.8 billion so-called anti-weaponization fund to compensate Trump allies and insurrectionists. Jay Clayton's the U.S. Attorney for the Southern District of New York, where he oversaw the Justice Department indictment of former Venezuelan President Nicolas Maduro on drug trafficking charges. Meanwhile, the New York Times filed a motion to quash subpoenas that Jay Clayton and the U.S. Attorney's Office in Manhattan served to New York Times journalists after they reported on security concerns involving President Trump's new plane donated to him by Qatar. In a statement, the Times senior vice president, David McGraw, said, quote, "We are going to court to defend our journalists' rights to report freely on the administration and to provide the public with stories that matter," he said. The subpoenas were delivered to four Times journalists at their homes Friday to testify before a federal grand jury in the Southern District of New York. The Pentagon's announced plans to screen the testosterone levels of service members over the age of 30 and will offer voluntary replacement therapy to those with low T scores. The initiative was announced Wednesday by Defense Secretary Pete Hegseth, who's branded the Pentagon as the high T Department of War.
9: "I'm authorizing a new screening program for testosterone deficiency for our service members, ensuring you have the right testosterone levels to operate at your absolute best.
0: The Pentagon did not say whether women would be tested for testosterone or whether troops would be evaluated for other hormone deficiencies. This comes after Hegseth last year ordered a halt to all gender-affirming medical procedures for service members and removed openly transgender troops from the U.S. military. Hegseth has previously said women should not hold combat roles and has fired female leaders at the Pentagon while denying others promotions. In Georgia, another prisoner has died in the custody of ICE. That's Immigration and Customs Enforcement. On Wednesday, ICE announced 45-year-old Venezuelan immigrant Jesus Manuel Arena Silva was found unresponsive in a bus that was transporting him from one ICE jail to another with a suspected cause of death listed as cardiac arrest. It's at least the 22nd such death this year alone. It comes as the Department of Homeland Security said Wednesday it would reverse plans to halt traffic stops following the shooting deaths of two immigrants by ICE agents in less than a week. The reversal came after President Trump wrote on social media, "We cannot give up one of ICE's most important and effective crime-fighting tools, the traffic stop!" exclamation point, adding, "It won't happen on my watch," Trump wrote. About 100 million people in North America are under air quality alerts today as a thick blanket of smoke descends on cities from the upper Midwest to northeastern states. Overnight, air quality readings reached hazardous levels in cities including Minneapolis, Detroit, and Toronto. Forecasters warn New York and many East Coast cities will spend another day under hazy orange skies. More than 1,000 active fires are burning in Canada and dozens more in Minnesota. Meanwhile, more than 100 million people from the plains to the East Coast face heat advisories or extreme heat warnings today, with a massive heat dome bringing triple-digit heat and record temperatures to many areas. And here in New York City, dozens of pro-Palestine activists gathered for a vigil to demand the release of Dr. Hussama Bou Safia, the director of Gaza's Kamel Edwin Hospital, who has been held in Israeli detention without charge since his abduction by Israeli troops 18 months ago. International calls to free Dr. Bou Safia have been mounting over the past month, as his family and lawyers say he's facing possible death due to torture and medical neglect. This is Pam Sporn, a member of New York City Jewish Elders and Jewish Voice for Peace.
10: We're out here today, along with Doctors Against Genocide, to demand the release of Dr. Bou Safia, but also all Palestinian healthcare workers that are imprisoned in Israeli prisoners, and also all Israeli detainees who are Palestinian.
0: And those are some of the headlines. This is Democracy Now!, democracynow.org, The War and Peace Report. I'm Amy Goodman.
11: And I'm Nermeen Sheikh. Welcome to our listeners and viewers across the country and around the world. Acting Attorney General Todd Blanch was grilled by senators during his confirmation hearing Wednesday to become Attorney General. Blanch previously served as President Trump's personal lawyer. He's headed the Justice Department on an acting basis since Trump fired Pam Bondi as Attorney General. It's unclear if Republicans have enough votes to confirm Blanch. During the hearing, outgoing Texas Senator John Cornyn blasted Blanch for his role in proposing a $1.8 billion fund for Trump to give to his allies, including January 6th insurrectionists. Republican Senator John Kennedy of Louisiana questioned Blanch about his ties to Trump.
1: Are you and President Trump friends?
2: I'm his lawyer, was his lawyer, and now I'm the Deputy Attorney General.
0: I'm his lawyer. Was his lawyer. Blanch corrected himself. Democratic Senator Dick Durbin criticized Blanch for continuing to act as if he were Trump's personal attorney.
12: In less than 18 months at the Department of Justice, you've shown you're still President Trump's personal attorney. Your tenure can be summed up in the four words you said, quote, "I love you, sir," to President Trump. This was your response when you were asked what you would say to him. This nation deserves an attorney general who loves the Constitution more than any single president. An attorney general focused on keeping America safe and combating corruption, not satisfying the president's personal grievances or channeling crypto cash to the administration's mega faithful.
0: During the Senate hearing, Blanche also faced questions about his handling of the Epstein files, and we'll hear his comments in a bit. But for more, we're joined now from Washington, D.C., by Democratic Congressmember Pramila Jayapal of Washington State. She's just introduced a bill with Senator Cory Booker to protect Epstein survivors whose personal information was improperly disclosed during the Trump's DOJ's recent release of the Epstein files, which Blanche was in charge of. But first, we want to go to the overall questioning of and the possibility that the acting or interim attorney general would become the attorney general. Your assessment of Todd Blanche, Congressmember Jayapal?
13: Well, my assessment, Amy, is that he is not fit to be attorney general. He slipped and said what is true, that he acts as the president's personal attorney, not as the attorney general for the people of the United States. This is a very important position, and Donald Trump is putting his personal attorney in because he wants him to do all the things that Donald Trump wants to do. The political persecutions that have been happening under Todd Blanche as acting attorney general, the cover-up of the Epstein files, you have to ask, what is he hiding for the president that he is not willing to come out and actually take responsibility for and prosecute the predators that are present throughout the Epstein ring? The slush fund, you know, that he negotiated, now he says it's not going to happen. I don't believe him. I don't think there's anything in writing around that. The settlement with the IRS that he negotiated for Donald Trump himself. These are all indications of why he cannot be trusted as the top attorney for the people of the United States. He might be trusted as the top attorney for Donald Trump. That's not the role of attorney general. He should not be confirmed.
11: And Congressmember Jayapal, if you could clarify, there's been some reporting that suggests that, in fact, this confirmation hearing may be in part just symbolic, because he could, in principle, be acting attorney general for the duration of Trump's term.
13: Well, it's true that you can stay as an acting. However, I do think that it would be a significant step if the Republicans did not have the votes to confirm him. And I think that this is something that we need to fix. There is the possibility of people staying if they've been confirmed for another position. And then they can stay and transfer that confirmation into a new position. And so I think there's work to be done around that. But I do believe that John Cornyn, perhaps Tom Tillis, not clear to me from the questioning, who are now sort of cut loose because they won't be continuing in this position as senators, they might have the opportunity now to actually do what is right for the country. That is what I'm hoping for, because I think once he is, once they refuse to confirm him, there's much more opportunity for us to ensure that he doesn't continue in that position.
11: And Congressmember Jayapal, ahead of Todd Blanche's confirmation hearing, the group World Without Exploitation released this video featuring Epstein survivors calling on senators to reject Blanche's nomination because of his role in disclosing their personal information while protecting the names of alleged abusers during the Department of Justice's release of records related to the Jeffrey Epstein investigation.
14: My name was released.
15: My phone number was released.
16: Where I went to school.
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16: My students can now search me and read about my abuse.
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42: Vote no on Todd Blanche for Attorney General.
0: And several of Epstein's accusers were, in fact, seated in the Senate gallery during the hearing. And at the hearing, Illinois Democratic Senator Dick Durbin had a heated exchange with Acting Attorney General Todd Blanche on whether he would commit to personally meeting with Epstein survivors.
1: There are 10 individuals who were exploited and abused by Mr. Epstein. They are here today. None of them have had a chance to speak to anyone in the department or FBI, though they've asked repeatedly. So can I get your word under oath that within the next 30 days, you will personally sit down with these 10 victims and hear their case in terms of what needs to be done by the Department of Justice?
2: Chairman, I appreciate them being here today. I also have somebody from my office who's spent her entire career working on cases like Mr. Epstein's. She's in charge of our task force investigating human trafficking. She's available to talk to them.
1: She can sit right next to you when you meet with these survivors.
2: I have never said I will not meet with survivors.
1: These 10 survivors? I'm asking you on the
2: if
1: record.
2: If they have lawyers, as you know, I'm prohibited from meeting directly with them.
1: I think you ought to be in the room because you ought to hear this. You have singular responsibility for these files. There's a delay in meeting the statutory requirement on disclosure. You were involved in that. I think you ought to be part of this.
2: I am definitely part of it, and I have been from day one.
0: And Congressmember Jayapal, you've just introduced a bill with Senator Cory Booker to protect Epstein survivors whose personal information was improperly disclosed during the Trump DOJ's recent release of the Epstein files. So if you could talk about what exactly you've called for.
3: Yes, we just introduced the Redact Act, and this comes really from the whole experience of the Epstein survivors over the last year and a half under this Trump administration, DOJ, and Todd Blanche's overseeing. And you might remember that when Pam Bondi, then the Attorney General, was before us in the Judiciary Committee where I sit, I did the first line of questioning. And the most powerful moment was when I asked the survivors to stand up, and they all stood up behind Pam Bondi. And I asked Pam Bondi to turn and to acknowledge them and to apologize for the fact that the Department of Justice, under her leadership and Todd Blanche's leadership, he was really the one who was managing the Epstein files. They're both responsible. They released the names of these survivors. They released personal information. And in some cases, the survivors had not even told their families about the abuse that they had experienced at the hands of these powerful predators and criminals in the Epstein ring. And there, at the same time that their personal information was released, they also redacted, the Todd Blanche and Pam Bondi redacted the names of the powerful predators, which was clearly, both things were against the Epstein Transparency Act. The damage that was done out of the release of that personal information, their addresses, their phone numbers, pictures of them, all of the details of the abuse that they had suffered, they have not had any way to get recompense for that. And so the Redact Act essentially allows survivors a private right of action to sue the Department of Justice, including for monetary damages, because their information was released. I have spent hours and hours and hours with the survivors. I've gotten to know them incredibly well. They are so brave, so courageous. They are taking so many risks in continuing to stand up. They are inspiring people across the country to stand up and speak out about the abuse that other women have experienced at the hands of traffickers and predators. And it is really remarkable to me that to this day, they have not been able to sit down with Todd Blanche. And I will just say also that after that hearing, I was invited to meet with Pam Bondi because she had personally spied on me and had a document that showcased the files that I had looked at when I was reviewing the Epstein files. And so I made a big stink about it.
4: Deal, Congressmember Jayapal, just to explain for people to understand, you have to go into a room and look at the files, and they were filming you. They were surveilling you, looking at the files?
3: They were surveilling me, not with film, but what they did is they had a password protected account. So you had to sign in. And what they did is they downloaded my search history. And I only found out, Amy, because a photographer, I think it was AP photographer, took a picture of her binder when she was testifying. And it said, Representative Pramila Jayapal's search history. And it had all of the files that I had looked at documented on that piece of paper. So yes, they were surveilling members of Congress and what we searched for in preparation for her hearing at, before us on the Judiciary Committee. So I met with her. It was supposed to be one-on-one. And of course, Todd Blanche walks in 5 minutes after. I spent an hour with both of them and I grilled them on the surveillance of members of Congress and also on all of the things that they had done to hurt survivors and to protect the president. And I have to tell you, Todd Blanche was responsible for all of that. It was very clear to me that he was the one who was making the decisions, who was acting essentially as the president's personal attorney in redacting the names of powerful predators and allowing for the release of the names of these victims who of these survivors. He really, I think, wanted to discourage anyone else from coming forward with more information. He failed at that. They are continuing to come forward.
4: Well,
3: but it's just another reason why he shouldn't be a big reason why he shouldn't be the attorney general.
4: We only have a few minutes. We want to get to the testosterone tests of service members. We want to get to ICE. But first, Congressmember Jayapal, I want to ask you about Israel. On Wednesday, you joined over 100 other Democrats. That's more than half the Democrats who voted to support a measure slashing military funding to Israel. The amendment proposed by Republican Congressmember Thomas Massie would eliminate $3.3 billion in annual U.S. military assistance to Israel. Notable Democrats voting to cut the funding included the former House Speaker Nancy Pelosi. Can you talk about the significance of this shift? More than half the Democrats who voted to end military funding of Israel, except for the Iron Dome.
3: It is a sea change, Amy. As you know, I was one of the first Democrats to call for ending military assistance, to call out the genocide in Gaza that is being perpetrated by the Israeli government, to call out the violence in the West Bank by the IDF and by settlers. And this is the first time in Congress where members of Congress, over half of the Democratic caucus, has responded to the pleas and the cries and the energy and organizing across the country to stop using our taxpayer dollars to send more bombs to kill children in Gaza and to commit this genocide. And so it is really significant. I think this only was possible because the genocide occurred. That's something that our colleague Rashida Tlaib said, and it sticks with me every moment that I talk about this.

0: bill. So I think we are moving forward, and I want people across the country to know that their organizing matters, their voices matter. And yesterday you saw it in this vote in Congress.
1: Well, we want to go to the issue now of testosterone. The Pentagon has announced plans to screen the testosterone levels of service members over the age of 30 and will offer voluntary replacement therapy to those with a low T-score. The initiative was announced Wednesday by Defense Secretary Pete Hegseth, who's branded the Pentagon as the High T Department of War. It's not clear what will happen to women in the military. This comes after Hegseth last year ordered a halt to all gender-affirming medical procedures for service members and removed openly transgender troops from the U.S. military. So, Congress member Jayapal, if you could comment on that. I mean, even medical professionals who concede that there might be some loss of muscle mass, etc., in men after the age of 30, say that there is a very high risk of young men taking testosterone, becoming infertile, and also increasing cardiovascular health, the risks.
0: Yes, this is, it would be absurd and laughable if it wasn't so serious on many counts. Number one, the medical issues that you have identified with forcing people to take testosterone. Number two, the hypocrisy in banning trans service members and then prescribing testosterone for members of the military. It's not clear whether that's male members or male and female members. Number three, the idea that, yesterday in Judiciary, we had an anti-trans bill that essentially criminalizes gender-affirming care. Well, providing testosterone is actually gender-affirming care. If it was under consent of the individuals who were there, there are situations where it is prescribed with a doctor. This is what providing gender-affirming care is. And so while they are attacking trans people for getting gender-affirming care, they are at the same time imposing this requirement for testosterone on members of the military. And I warned my Republican colleagues yesterday in committee, they better watch what they vote for, because this kind of intrusive behavior where the government is getting involved in prescribing what medication you do or don't take without your consent, without the consent of doctors, the screening, invasive screenings of people to determine what their hormone levels are. Are they actually male? I asked my colleagues on Judiciary to think about if they want to have their testosterone levels checked and testosterone provided. So there's so many hypocrisies and absurdities about this, but it is dangerous.
2: So not only a high T Department of War, but a high T Congress.
0: Imagine that.
2: Let's turn to the Trump administration's immigration crackdown and last week's fatal shooting by ICE of two men, one in Texas and Houston, one in Biddeford, Maine, one from Mexico, one from Colombia. Congressmember Jayapal, you just spearheaded a letter to DHS and ICE signed by almost 200 members of Congress, almost entire Democratic caucus, demanding accountability for the killings of Lorenzo Salgado Araujo in Houston and Johann Sebastian in Biddeford, Maine. What exactly are you demanding? And here you have Susan Collins running for Senate again, who approved unfettered tens of billions of dollars to go to the Department of Bureau Protection and ICE. And yet still, in both of these cases and in so many others, there are no body cam footage. There are no body cams that these men are wearing, the ICE agents.
0: Amy, what ICE is doing is absolutely horrific and unacceptable. And, it's hard to even look at these videos and not be in tears about the fact that there is a Trump militia roaming our streets, our towns, our cities, killing people regardless of immigration status with absolutely no accountability. And there have been at least six killings, murders of people in ICE-related enforcement activities. And the latest two with Lorenzo Salgado Araujo and Johann Sebastian Guerrero in Maine and in Texas are a continuation of this. So our letter

0: demands independent investigations. We do not trust DHS. DHS comes out and says that somebody is weaponizing the vehicle. That's what they said in the case of Lorenzo Salgado. That is clearly not true from the video footage. It's also what they said in the case of Renee Good, where there was absolutely no accountability. In the case of Johann Sebastian Guerrero, they don't even claim that the officer was trying to protect his own safety, that he feared for his own safety. They essentially say he feared for public safety, and that's why he fired multiple times into the vehicle, killing Johann Sebastian Guerrero, leaving behind a wife and a young child. So in both of these cases, what we got almost 200 Democrats to say, almost the entire Democratic caucus, remarkable effort in less than 24 hours that shows the urgency that we feel around demanding accountability, independent investigations, sharing of information, a refusal to deport the witnesses that are there. In Lorenzo Salgado Araujo's case, there were three witnesses in the car with Lorenzo Salgado, and they were picked up by ICE, put into detention, and put into removal proceedings so that ICE could deport them out of the country before they can testify. And so we have demanded a series of things, including we want to know why are they not wearing body camera, any of them wearing body cameras, when DHS has just been given $210 billion in funding by Republicans and Donald Trump. They still don't have body cameras. And in addition, it is clear to me that they are either not getting training or getting training to shoot directly at people, to murder people in the streets, which is, you know, just outrageous. And so we've also asked for information about exactly what training they are undergoing. But to me, Amy, this all says that ICE should not exist as it exists. There is no reason for this kind of criminal activity. And the fact that they have deportation quotas, 2,000 people every day that they're supposed to deport, that is the root cause of what is leading to this Trump militia in our streets.
1: Well, I also want to bring into the conversation Ruby Powers. She's an immigration attorney representing Lorenzo Salgado Araujo's younger brother, Victor Salgado Araujo. Victor witnessed the killing of his own brother by an ICE agent in Houston. At the time of the shooting, Lorenzo was driving Victor and two other men to a construction job site. After the ICE agent fatally shot Lorenzo, immigration agents detained Victor and the two other men. They now all face deportation. Ruby Powers joins us now from Houston. Welcome to the program, Ruby. If you could talk about, you spoke to your client, Victor, at a detention center on Saturday, if you could tell us what he said and also the implications of the three witnesses to this homicide now facing deportation proceedings.
2: Yes, thank you. I've met with him multiple times since Friday, and just him giving me the details of what happened that day are very shocking and horrific. And even more reports have been coming out about how the violation of policing policies that happened, especially with unmarked vehicles and shooting into a vehicle. But he gave me a detailed account of the pursuit that was done by the unmarked vehicles and then later being on the side of the road, an agent, which they didn't know at the time was an agent, getting out of the vehicle, walking up to the passenger side, yelling stop, and then shooting through an opened window on the passenger side, which passed right by my client, Victor, and unfortunately hit Lorenzo. Then they looked around. Victor thought he had been shot. The loud sound in his ear of the bullet, of the gunshot, and then Lorenzo was bleeding and holding his side. Soon after, it was only then when the door was opened, Victor's door, that he saw on the lanyard ICE on the agent's body. And that is when he realized it was ICE. They had never announced themselves. There was no indication that it was ICE. And then Victor and the other witnesses were put on the side and handcuffed. And my client was on his knees with his hands behind his back with handcuffs. And he saw that his brother was in need of care. He yelled out in his broken English, you know, call for help, help my brother. In anguish, he saw that it took 20 to 30 minutes for an ambulance to arrive. And then my client and the others were were shuttled off from vehicle to vehicle with chains on their feet and handcuffed, and eventually sent to the Montgomery Processing Center in Conroe, Texas, which they are still there to this day.
3: This is absolutely horrifying that Victor is now in detention, faces deportation, grieving his brother's death, which he witnessed as the family now is preparing for a funeral. Now, Congressmember Jayapal just talked about getting the special visa, a witness visa. Ruby Powers, talk about the significance of this, which would mean that the witnesses cannot be deported to other countries.
2: Yeah, so there is an S visa, which is not the one we're pursuing at the moment, but that is one for those who are, cooperate with law enforcement. There's also the U visa, which is a victim of a crime, or and it can be in circumstances having information of a being a witness, a key witness. But going back to your point, yes, I mean, when they got detained, they immediately got put in immigration proceedings. And my client has a hearing next week. So just as you're explaining, he's grieving. There's a visitation today. And his family's coming in from Mexico and around the country. We're fighting for his stay here in the country. But we've had cooperation with the Harris County District Attorney for a U visa certification. So we're very grateful and working and pursuing all avenues. And then at the same time, he wants to be accessible as a witness. And it's really hard for him to do that when he's 45 minutes away from Houston in basically a jail. To be accessible to multiple agencies in this investigation.
1: Well, Ruby, we just have 20 seconds, but could you clarify, if the witnesses are deported, can they not testify?
2: Well, I think it would be a very fettered situation. They can try to testify in various ways, but the thing is, there's like almost six or so investigations going on, and this could take years. And so being able to, and we don't want any retaliation in any sort in any way, so being able to be in the United States freely to be able to give that testimony is what we're asking for transparency and for due process.
3: Ruby Powers, want to thank you for being with us, immigration attorney representing Lorenzo Salgado's younger brother, Victor, who's in detention right now. There will be an open viewing of the body to this afternoon in Houston. Democracy Now! Will cover this right through the funeral on Saturday and all that develops beyond. I also want to thank Congressmember Pramila Jayapal, Democratic Congressmember from Seattle, from Washington State. Coming up, is the U.S.-Iran war a forever war in the making? We'll speak to Ali Vaez of the International Crisis Group. Back in 30 seconds.

0: Rapture by Cassie Velasa performing at the Brooklyn Folk Festival. This is Democracy Now!, democracynow.org, the War and Peace Report. I'm Amy Goodman with Nermeen Sheikh.
1: The U.S. has struck Iran for a fifth consecutive day, targeting the capital Tehran and port cities, including Bandar Abbas, which is home to the headquarters of Iran's navy. Earlier today, the U.S. fired on an oil tanker attempting to reach Kharg Island in the Strait of Hormuz. In retaliation, Iran attacked Bahrain, Kuwait, and Jordan. Iran's military warned that if President Trump follows through on his threat to strike civilian infrastructure, it would strike all infrastructure across the Gulf. At least 35 civilians have been killed by U.S. strikes in recent days, according to Iranian authorities.
0: For more, we go to Ali Vaya, senior advisor to the president of the International Crisis Group, where he's also Iran project director. His piece for the New York Times this week is headlined, "This is a Forever War in the Making." Ali, explain.
2: Good to see you, Amy. So what I meant by saying that this is a forever war in the making is that Iran and the U.S. Had a ceasefire agreement on April 8th. It took them almost another 2 months to reach a memorandum of understanding, which was really a basic formula for ending the war and reopening the Strait of Hormuz. They decided in that page and a half document, which only has 14 paragraphs, to address the essential, which was ending the war, and defer all the substantial issues about how to resolve the nuclear standoff or provide Iran with more substantive sanctions relief. So this was really the minimal that they could do, and it took them more than 2 months to negotiate it. But then in implementation, that MOU has almost fallen apart in less than 3 weeks. So if even a minimal understanding is not going to work between Iran and the U.S., it means that no floor would basically be able to bear the weight of this animosity. And that means that we are going to end up in cyclical cycles of violence. It might be limited tit for tats. It might be all-out confrontations. But if we cannot resolve this diplomatically, then there is only one formula that remains, which is the continuation of the conflict in one form or another.
1: And Ali, in the New York Times piece, you point in particular to the fifth paragraph of the Memorandum of Understanding. If you could explain what that was, what it said, and why it was ambiguous in terms of what implementation was required by both sides.
2: Right. So Article 5 of the MOU is really a masterclass in diplomatic malpractice, because you might at times decide to have some constructive ambiguity in the text in order to get the two sides to the finish line and sign on to the document. But then you have to resolve those differences in interpretation. Otherwise, that constructive ambiguity becomes destructive. And this is precisely what has happened. Paragraph 5 basically allowed, it says that it would be Iran's responsibility to reopen the Strait of Hormuz and bring the traffic back to where it was prior to Israeli-U.S. aggression against Iran in late February. It doesn't name any other country. It doesn't talk about a northern corridor, which is in Iran's territorial waters, or the southern corridor, which is in Oman's territorial waters. It just says Iran will do its best efforts to reopen the strait. Now, Iranians took that as U.S. recognition of their control over the Strait of Hormuz. The U.S. saw that as Iran opening the northern corridor and the middle corridor, which is the international waterway that Iran claims that it has mined. And then the U.S. would be able to open a southern corridor in Oman's territorial waters as an alternative to Iranian-controlled transit routes. Now, obviously, Iran saw this as a U.S. attempt to try to erode Iranian leverage. It warned Qatar and Oman and other countries that were using that that transit route, and it eventually started firing at vessels that were going through that route. And that is what has started the conflict, which, again, is quite a tragic irony, because the MOU was negotiated to finish the war, not that it becomes a pretext for another round of war.
1: Well, it is extraordinary, as you say in the piece, that the war has now become entirely about the control of this strait, which is an outcome of the war and not a cause of it. So if you could talk about that to begin with, and then the fact that the Wall Street Journal reported yesterday that Trump hosted a meeting in the Situation Room where among the possibilities that were discussed with respect to Iran was the potential seizure of Kharg Island and the potential bombing of a tunnel complex at Pickaxe Mountain. If you could respond to that.
2: Sure. So you're absolutely right. Before the war and in the 47-year history of U.S.-Iran animosity, the Strait of Hormuz was always open. Iran had never shut it down until it faced an existential threat from U.S. and Israel. And now this conflict has become entirely about a reopening of the Strait. But let's also be honest about what has happened here, because I think even within the White House, there is not clear recognition of how elements of this same Trump administration have tried to undermine the president's agenda. The U.S. representative to the U.N., Mike Waltz, negotiated this southern corridor with the International Maritime Organization, I think precisely aimed at undermining the MOU that Vice President Vance had negotiated in the same way that Secretary Rubio negotiated an agreement between the government of Lebanon and Israel, which undermined another article of the MOU, Article 1 of the MOU, because in a way it implicitly recognized Israel's occupation of southern Lebanon as long as Hezbollah is not disarmed. So this is not just, you know, some in Iran see it as a division of labor, but I do believe that it's just divisions within the Trump administration that is responsible for this situation, that, you know, instead of the MOU becoming a confidence building exercise, it has turned into the exact opposite.
0: Now, we just have a minute left, but I want to ask you about this new news out of CNN that the U.S. military hasn't conducted the standard review of intelligence tied to the strike on the girls' school in Manav that killed over 175 people. They're saying it sat for months with a military command while leaders have held off on ordering critical standard intelligence review. President Trump was interviewed on Fox News, and he, remember, over 160 little girls going to school around that number died. And Trump is now saying the fact that a U.S. Tomahawk missile was used might be AI?
2: Well, that is really one of the most tragic things that happened in this war, and the Pentagon hasn't really taken responsibility. And I would say, Amy, that this is one of the main reasons that the U.S. lost the battle for hearts and minds in Iran, because the U.S. was supposed to go to the rescue of the Iranian protesters, not to target civilians and not take responsibility for it.
1: And Ali, finally, you end your piece by proposing a means for the U.S. and Iran to transcend this impasse. If you could just say what you propose, and also just say a little bit about what the situation in Iran is like, where reportedly inflation is nearing 90%.
2: Right. So, look, there is really no military solution to reopening the strait other than the U.S. occupying the entire southern shoreline of Iran, which would come at a very high cost in terms of American blood and treasure. And it's not even sustainable because at the end of the day, the Iranians could continue firing drones and missiles into the strait from much more further inland. So there is really no military solution. The best solution is for both sides to agree to return to the MOU and to respect its terms. Iran had already returned 50% of the traffic of the strait back to normal in the first week of the MOU's implementation if there was no insistence on opening a southern corridor. Now, there could be a joint coordination center between Iran and the GCC so that both sides of the Gulf have control over what's coming in and going out. It wouldn't be just Iranian control. And that is something that I do believe that the Iranians can live with.
0: We want to thank you so much, Ali Vaya, senior advisor to the president of the International Crisis Group. We'll link to your new piece in the New York Times. This is a forever war in the making. And on that Minab school in southern Iran, where over 170 people were killed, there were little boys and girls. Coming up, we look at the Trump administration's move to gut the Endangered Species Act back in 15 seconds.

0: Joan Baez singing Joe Hill. This is Democracy Now!, democracynow.org. I'm Mimi Goodmuth-Nermin-Sheikh.
1: We turn now to the latest effort by the Trump administration to dramatically weaken the Endangered Species Act, a bedrock of successful U.S. conservation for more than 50 years. The Interior and Commerce Departments announced a rule change last week that would reinterpret the word harm in the language of the law to no longer include destruction of habitat where endangered species live. This change will open previously protected areas to development, oil drilling, and other extractive industry.
0: Conservation groups, including the Center for Biological Diversity, the Sierra Club, Oregon Wild, and others, are now suing the Trump administration over the rule change. They're being represented by Earth Justice. So we go to Earth Justice now, senior attorney Ben Levitin. Ben, lay out your case. What is the lawsuit based on? What is this change?
2: Yeah, thanks for having me, Amy. We at Earth Justice filed suit because the Trump administration is trying to eliminate one of the most important tools that we have for saving species from extinction. They are trying to say that destroying a species' habitat does not count as harming it under the Endangered Species Act. Now, the Endangered Species Act is a landmark law for protecting the natural world. It was passed almost unanimously by Congress in 1973, signed by President Richard Nixon, supported by majorities in both parties, and it has always recognized that in order to save endangered species, they need to have a place to live. And that's such an important national commitment that we made in that statute. It's like a statement that we are not going to let the web of life unravel on our watch. And what we're seeing from the Trump administration now is just a total repudiation of the premise that endangered species need places to have shelter, to have food, to raise their young. They're saying that if a company wants to drill for oil and destroy the last patch of land that an endangered species needs to live on, that's totally fine. Go ahead. They're saying that if someone wants to log a forest, that's the last place where an endangered owl can live, that's fine. And it's so inconsistent with the premise of the Endangered Species Act and the commitment that we've made not to drive species to extinction. And it's that violation of the law, that just complete undermining of the statute that has governed our management of natural resources and species for more than 50 years. That is the cause of our lawsuit. We're just determined to restore the protections that these species need.
1: And finally, you know, an intergovernmental body of leading scientists has found, of course, it exactly echoes what you're saying, that changing or degrading animal habitats is the top reason for biodiversity loss around the world. Also earlier this year, the Trump administration voted to exempt oil and gas drilling in the Gulf of Mexico from measures to protect endangered whales and species at risk. So, Ben, if you could just say, what are you hoping will come out of this case?
2: Yeah, absolutely. That's an important point. Habitat destruction is the biggest driver of extinction. So if you aren't protecting against habitat destruction, I mean, that's a loophole is not a big enough word to say what that does to the framework for conserving endangered species. That is just contrary to the entire project and commitment that we have. And so what we are hoping is that the Trump administration's latest action, where they have just deleted the definition of the word harm from their regulations for the Endangered Species Act, will be reversed. And what the statute requires, which is the conservation of species habitat, will be recognized by the Trump administration.
0: We want to thank you, Ben Levitin, for joining us, senior attorney at Earth Justice. The group has sued the Trump administration to preserve the Endangered Species Act. That does it for our show. I'll be in Kansas City this weekend, July 17th and 18th, in Overland Park at the Glenwood Arts Cinema. They'll be showing the film about Democracy Now! Called Steal the Story, Please. I'll be there doing the Q&A with the directors, Tia Lesson and Carl Diehl. Friday night at 7 p.m. and Saturday at the 4 o'clock matinee and the 7 p.m. evening screening of Steal This Story, please. You can go to our website at democracynow.org. We'll be celebrating KKFI Community Radio and Kansas City PBS. We hope you can join us in Overland Park in Kansas City. That does it for our show. Welcome back to Mike Burke, Angelique Comet, Messiah Rhodes. I'm Amy Goodman with Nermeen Sheikh.

0: It's a beautiful day in this neighborhood, a beautiful day for a neighbor. Would you be mine? Could you be mine? It's a neighborly day in this beauty wood, a neighborly day for a beauty. Would you be mine? Could you be mine? I have always wanted to have a neighbor just like you. I've always wanted to live in a neighborhood with you. So let's make the most of this beautiful day. Since we're together, we might as well say, would you be mine? Could you be mine? Won't you be my neighbor? Won't you please? Won't you please? Please won't you be my neighbor?
1: Good morning, Grand County and beyond. The time is 7 a.m. on the 16th day of July. 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This morning, I am Conductor Joe, and you're going to be hanging out with me this morning. Talk a little bit about the weather before we get into the show. The high today is 75 with a low of 51 tonight. There is a 33% chance that we could see some thunderstorms roll through this afternoon. Fingers crossed. Tomorrow, high of 76, low of 52. 15% chance of moisture. Put that pretty much on repeat the rest of the weekend. Saturday, a high of 77, low of 55. 15% and repeat that on Sunday, 77-55. Next week, better news. 50% chance of rain pretty much every day starting on Monday. And it looks like the highs will range anywhere from the high 60s to the mid 70s. So that'll be a nice, hopefully if we can believe it, that'll be a nice relief from what we've been having going on up here. Oh, let's see here. We're going to start rolling down the tracks. Thanks for joining me this morning. You're about to board the Winter Park Express for the morning mystery tour. If you're new to the show, the premise is a virtual train ride. We'll go through different parts of the country, and we'll feature music from that region. Occasionally, we even jump on grand airways, but we're not going to do that today. Thanks for joining me as I'm conducting music from border to border, shore to shore, and beyond. Today, we're going to make our way through Montana, Idaho, and Oregon. It's going to be a fun show today. A lot of artists that I really wasn't too much aware of. So we're making some fun stops. If you are aware of an artist from that region, well, please feel free to make a writer request at 970-726-5337. That's 970-726-KFFR. Your ticket has been punched. Please make sure you stay clear of the platform doors, get comfy, and enjoy the ride. First stop. Make a stop here in Havar, Montana.

0: was Nicolette Larson with Steve Werner. That's How You Know When Love's Right. That was written by Craig Bickhart and Wendy Holdman. She put it on her 1986 album, Rose of My Heart. That was our first stop in Helena. Before that, we made a stop in Big Sandy. Caught up with Jeff Ament Allwright for his 2020 album, Gigaton. Oh, wait a minute. No, that was not. It was Give It a Name. Sorry, that was off his 2012 album, though, While My Heart Breaks. Let's see here. And then we started out in Havar, or I think that's how you would say it. Doug Adkins, Dirt Roads and Fence Lines, title track off his 2018 album. So happy to have you aboard this morning. You're riding the rails with Conductor Joe. We do need to hear a little something from the fine folks that moved the coal from the tender to the firebox.
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0: We're going to make another stop here in Helena. Catch up with the Decemberists, something that Colin Malloy wrote. He wrote a song about a young boy whose mother takes in a teenager. And that teenager turns out to just be a wreck. And he ruins the boy's life and his mother's life. His mother dies, and then the boy gets left out on the streets. When the boy grows up, he receives a job as a mariner above a board. And this is where the story gets really wild. Aboard the boat, he battles a giant whale. And eventually, the entire crew ends up in the whale's stomach. The boy survives, and by some odd chance, the teenager he once knew a long time ago ends up being the only other survivor with him inside the whale. So what a crazy story. This is the Decemberists. Let's give that a listen, see if we can keep up to the story. Off their 2005 album, I'm going to say Picaresque, the Decemberists. The Mariner's Revenge Song.

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3: This is David McKnight with another tragic story. This one time, a renter incinerated his pizza, opened all the windows like it was Burning Man cleanup, and left. By the time he got back, the pipes had frozen so hard they were auditioning for Frozen 3, The Plumbing Awakens. When disaster strikes, we're there when you need us.
4: Greetings, Grand County. This is your water report, and I'm Abby with UC Wet, bringing you the latest readings from the headwaters of the Colorado River. On today's date, Tuesday, July 14th, we're reporting on stream flows. The Colorado River near Kremling yesterday peaked at 1,200 CFS. The Fraser River near Winter Park peaked at 10 CFS. And the Williams Fork River below the reservoir peaked at 444 CFS. And let's check stream temperatures. Yesterday's high temperature for the Colorado River at Kremling was 64 degrees Fahrenheit. The high temp for the Fraser River near Winter Park was 56.5 degrees Fahrenheit, and the high temp for Williams Fork near Partial was 72.9 degrees Fahrenheit. Anything above 70 degrees is dangerous for fish. Next up are reservoir levels. With historically low snowpack, our reservoir levels remain low. Lake Granby is still 66% full, and the Sunset Point boat ramp is closed. Green Mountain Reservoir is 35% full, and Williams Fork Reservoir is 47% full, and remains closed to motorized recreation. Now let's take a quick look at our Trans Mountain diversions, or water that is sent from the west of the Continental Divide to the Front Range. As of yesterday, the 24-hour average diversion for the Adams Tunnel at Grand Lake was 435 CFS, and the Moffett Tunnel at Winter Park was 32 CFS. 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
5: It is just about the bottom of the hour, 7:28 a.m. on the 16th day of July. You're riding the rails with Conductor Joe. I'm so happy to have you aboard this morning. Thank you. We're making our way through Montana before we hit...

was The Kitchen Dwellers, written by Sean Patrick Swain off their 2017 album, The Ghost in the Bottle, Mountain. First stop in Bozeman. They're going to make a stop here next weekend on the 24th and the 25th.

I'm really excited about it. I got my ticket in hand already. They're going to be there with Chattelgrass, Dogs in a Pile, whom I've seen a couple of times and they're awesome. All these bands I've kind of seen. The Fretliners, Madeline Hawthorne, and Bonfire Dub. I think that's going to be a fun weekend up here. Revel in the Park. Kitchen Dwellers, two nights. So if you like that, you should come check them out. See, we're going to continue to hang out here. Oh, I neglected to say this. At the end of that, that is the 24th and 25th. On that Sunday, the 26th, the Lions Club. Fraser River Valley Lions Club is doing Strumming for Lions in the park in Fraser. Same place that they do the Tuesday night music in the park. And that'll be Kay Irvine and Joe R. and the Icebox Band and the Johnny O. Band. And so we're really excited about all those events coming up next week. And, of course, we have Jazz Fest this weekend. So that's going to be a lot of fun up here. Always a big weekend in the valley. Let's see. Let's continue to make our way through Bozeman. We're going to catch up with something that Andy Dunnigan wrote for their 2020 album, Tornillo. He wrote this song about the political climate. And he's sitting in an Airbnb, and I guess he got a little bored, and he thought, I'll write something. And I don't know. I don't know that I know this song, but we're going to give it a whirl. So happy to hear the Little Smokies. And I'll tell you, let's see if the political environment has changed any. I got my doubts.

0: was our last stop in Montana, here in Bozeman. That was Lainey Lou and the Bird Dogs, Highline, off her 2021 album, Through the Smoke. It is just before a quarter till the top of the hour. If you need to be there at 8 a.m., scurry along now. Let's see. What we are going to do is, oh, you know what? I want to hear what's going on in the world of the fishes.
1: It's time for the Grand County Fishing Report. Hot summer temps and frequent afternoon thunderstorms has been the weather pattern this past week, and we expect this to continue. Fishing has remained very good. Lake Granby is the premier fisher for the area and is consistently producing excellent numbers of lake trout. Get out on the water and enjoy. Lake Granby. Stillwater Boat Ramp is open 6 a.m. to 8 p.m. Docks are in. Sunset Ramp is closed. Water temperatures are in the mid-60s. Water level is at 28.5 feet below full. Lake trout fishing remains excellent. Small, dark-colored tube jigs have been the hot lure choice. Grand Lake. Boat ramps are open 6 a.m. to 8 p.m. Fishing for all species is fair. Fish early for the best action. The rocky area along the town docks, fished with MEP spinners, has been working for rainbows and browns. Fraser River at Winter Park is flowing at 10 CFS. Good action for rainbow trout and cutthroat trout. Dry dropper rig with a small chubby Chernobyl and mole fly has been a good pattern. It's the time of the year to start paying attention to the water temp and check for those voluntary closures. That concludes today's report. Good luck out there, anglers. 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
0: Thanks for riding the rails with Conductor Joe. We're going to make our way into Idaho. We'll stop here in Post Falls, Sandpoint, and maybe even might find our way to Moscow before the top of the hour. All aboard!

That was the Shook Twins. Title track off their 2011 album, Window. That was our stop in Sandpoint. Before that, our first stop in Idaho was Post Falls. We caught up with Jeremy McComb. This town needs a bar. I bet he did write that in Idaho. There's a lot of beautiful country up there, but not many towns, and I would guess not many bars. So that was probably easy to write. Actually, that was written by Liz Rose and Jimmy Leary. You could probably just really relate to it. He put it on his 2008 album, My Side of Town. Before we get to the top of the hour, let's catch up with Josh Ritter. He wrote this song about a young woman from a strict religious family in a community who goes to a Bible college in Missouri and returns home with a real independent spirit. I just watched this show on PBS, and it's pretty much a story. And she, in that story, she lost a relationship with her dad, and she regained it. And it was a true story. It's one of the PBS ones. But that is not what Josh Ritter wrote it on. It just happens to be the same story. He put it on his 2015 album, Sermon on the Rocks, Getting Ready to Get Down.

Josh Ritter. Man, that guy is a talent, I gotta tell you. It is so glad to have you aboard. It is exactly 8 a.m. on the 16th day of July. You're riding the rails with Conductor Joe, conducting music border to border, shore to shore, and beyond. But before we continue to find our way through Idaho, let's talk a little bit about the weather. It is currently just over 50 degrees out there. High today is 75, and tonight it's not going to get much cooler than 51. 33% chance that we could see some moisture come through this afternoon. Tomorrow, high of 76, low of 52, and then the chance of precip drops all weekend. Only a 15% chance both tomorrow and Saturday, with Saturday with a high of 77 and a low of 55, and you can repeat that on Sunday, 77, 55. Next week, good news. 50% chance that we're going to see some rain. With the high temps, I don't know, well, I'll believe it when I see it, but to say the high temps are going to range from the upper 60s to low 70s. Wouldn't that be beautiful to have it just kind of cool off a little bit and get some rain, man, get some rain. Let's see. It's just after the top of the hour. 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If you're looking for Democracy Now!, well, that can be heard on our sister station, KWTR 89.1 FM, every weekday at 8 a.m. So happy to have you here. I think we can move on down the tracks. We're going to make a stop here in Stanley on the way to Boise, Idaho. You might want to buckle up because we're going to be coming in hot. All aboard!

got a Lincoln motor and it's really souped up. That Model A body makes it look like a pup's. Got 8 cylinders and uses them all. Got overdrive, just won't stall. With a 4-barrel carb and a dual exhaust, with 4 living gears you can really get lost. Got safety tubes, but I ain't scared. The brakes are good, tires fair. Pulled out of San Pedro late one night. The moon and the stars was shining bright. We was driving up Grapevine Hill, passing cars like they was standing still. All of a sudden, in a wink of an eye, a Cadillac sedan passed us by and said, "Boys, it's a mark for me." By then, the taillight was all you could see. Now the fellas ribbed me for being behind, so I thought I'd make the Lincoln unwind. Took my foot off the gas, and man alive, I shoved it on down into overdrive. Wound it up to 110, my speedometer said that I hit top end. My foot was glued like lead to the floor. That's all there is, and there ain't no more. Now the boys all thought

And I looked in the mirror, red light was blinking. The cops was after my hot rod Lincoln. They arrested me and they put me in jail. And they called my pappy to throw my bail. And he said, son, you're gonna drive me to drinking if you don't stop driving that hot rod Lincoln.

Commander Cody. I absolutely love that song. It's Lost Planet Airmen, Hot Rod Lincoln, written by Charlie Ryan. Commander Cody put it on their 1972 album, Lost in the Ozone. The song, Charlie, he wrote it about a Lincoln and a Cadillac. And he, in his story, he said it was the Grapevine Great in California that they were, that he wrote the song about. But there was actually, it did happen, and it, but it happened in Idaho. And there was a really hot rod Lincoln. It, kind of there was. He rebuilt the car with the body of a Model A coupe and put it in the frame of a 1941 Lincoln, along with a hopped-up Lincoln engine block. But the time that he was actually writing the song, he built a second car. And this one was a chop-shop melding of a 1930 Model A Ford coupe and a wrecked 1948 Lincoln. It was the second restored car that he actually went and toured in. So I think that's a pretty awesome story. Hot Rod Lincoln, written by Charlie Ryan. That was our stop in Boise. We're going to keep rolling down the tracks here. Make a couple more stops here before we move on to Oregon.

0: Hicks. Barry Mann and Cynthia Well wrote that in 1966, and the Kink, Paul Revere narrators put it on their album Midnight Ride. Got kind of an interesting story behind it. It was produced by Terry Melcher. In 1968, Terry rented a house from director Roman Polanski and his wife Sharon Tate. He, after he rented the house, he did some work with Charles Manson and really didn't do anything with him. That was in 1969. Melcher, he became kind of went into seclusion after the murders that happened in that home that he owned, although he had rented it out to somebody else. But anyway, he became very secluded after that. But he did come back in 1987. He wrote a big hit. We all know it. Kokomo. He died back in 2004. But kind of an interesting story behind the producer there, the song of Kicks. Let's see. We are just about to the quarter of the top of the hour, or quarter after the top of the hour. And I think we should hear a little something from the folks that move the coal from tender to the firebox.
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0: See, we're going to continue here. We're going to make one more stop in Idaho before we move on to Oregon. A band that I hear a lot about, but I can't say I'm so familiar with, Built to Spill. They did this song and put it together as a band, but they said it deals with the mistakes made and the opportunities missed and how one tries to help out sometimes, but maybe too much, and then just continues to make mistakes. So it's kind of an interesting... I'm interested to hear the actual words to this song. So we're going to make this one more stop here after it is exactly 8:15 a.m., so after the quarter after the hour, and then we're going to move on to Eugene, Oregon. Built to Spill off their 1999 album, Keep It Like a Secret, Carry the Zero. All aboard.

Oh, hit the rails a little hard there. That was our stop in, or our last stop in Idaho, Built to Spill. We're going to hit one here that my niece, Jolene, she's riding on the train this morning, and we're going to catch one here by the Bodines. What a perfect song to listen to as we make our way to Eugene. The Bodines, Idaho.

That was our stop here in Eugene. The first one. We're going to make a couple of stops here in Eugene. But that was our first one. And that was a song written by Jake Smith for his band White Buffalo. He put it on his 2012 album, Once Upon a Time in the West.

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4: Greetings, Grand County. This is your water report, and I'm Abby with UC Wet, bringing you the latest readings from the headwaters of the Colorado River. On today's date, Tuesday, July 14th, we're reporting on stream flows. The Colorado River near Kremling yesterday peaked at 1,200 CFS. The Fraser River near Winter Park peaked at 10 CFS. And the Williams Fork River below the reservoir peaked at 444 CFS. And let's check stream temperatures. Yesterday's high temperature for the Colorado River at Kremling was 64 degrees Fahrenheit. The high temp for the Fraser River near Winter Park was 56.5 degrees Fahrenheit. And the high temp for Williams Fork near Partial was 72.9 degrees Fahrenheit. Anything above 70 degrees is dangerous for fish. Next up are reservoir levels. With historically low snowpack, our reservoir levels remain low. Lake Granby is still 66% full, and the Sunset Point boat ramp is closed. Green Mountain Reservoir is 35% full, and Williams Fork Reservoir is 47% full and remains closed to motorized recreation. Now let's take a quick look at our Trans Mountain diversions, or water that is sent from the west of the Continental Divide to the Front Range. As of yesterday, the 24-hour average diversion for the Adams Tunnel at Grand Lake was 435 CFS, and the Moffett Tunnel at Winter Park was 32 CFS. 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
5: Ah, water. We need some water from heaven, actually. We need a lot of water, but definitely our water table is so low. It's everybody I talk to that's lived in Grand County, maybe forever, since the 60s and 70s, say they've never seen a winter that we had no snow and a summer that we had no rain. So whether you pray or whether you throw up well good wishes to Mother Nature, whatever you shall do, no matter where you are, if you'd pray for some rain for Colorado in general, we'd sure love some here in Grand County. We're going to continue to hang out in Eugene here before we hit Dallas. We're going to catch up with the Cherry Pop and Daddies, something Steve Perry wrote. He based this on the true story of John Victor, the Ding Dong Daddy Van Wy, an infamous 1930s San Francisco cable car conductor. He was a notorious polygamist and secretly married to numerous women across the whole different area of San Francisco. Here we go, Steve Perry, the Cherry Pop and Daddies, the Ding Dong Daddy of D-Car Line.

That was fun. Let's see here. We're going to make our Yutzcut of the week. I always play one for Dad, but this week we're going to play it for Aud, my mother Audrey. It's her birthday today. Mom, we're going to play you one that was written by Roy Turk and Fed E. Alhert. 1952, Johnny Ray put it on Columbia Records, released it as a single. Happy birthday, Mom. Walking my baby back home.

0: I had not heard of that band before. That was our first stop in Portland, Heat Miser. They released that back in 1996 off their album Mid-City Suns. Their band members, Elliot Smith and Neil Gust, wrote that. Plainclothes Man. What a beautiful song. We have reached exactly a quarter till the top of the hour of 9 Mountain Time. I'm so glad you're riding rails with Conductor Joe this morning. Before we move on, we do have to hear a little something from what's going on in the world of fishes, because it's very important to a lot of us.
1: It's time for the Grand County Fishing Report. Hot summer temps and frequent afternoon thunderstorms has been the weather pattern this past week, and we expect this to continue. Fishing has remained very good. Lake Granby is the premier fisher for the area and is consistently producing excellent numbers of lake trout. Get out on the water and enjoy. Lake Granby. Stillwater Boat Ramp is open 6 a.m. to 8 p.m. Docks are in. Sunset Ramp is closed. Water temperatures are in the mid-60s. Water level is at 28.5 feet below full. Lake trout fishing remains excellent. Small, dark-colored tube jigs have been the hot lure choice. Grand Lake. Boat ramps are open 6 a.m. to 8 p.m. Fishing for all species is fair. Fish early for the best action. The rocky area along the town docks, fished with MEP spinners, has been working for rainbows and browns. Fraser River at Winter Park is flowing at 10 CFS. Good action for rainbow trout and cutthroat trout. Dry dropper rig with a small chubby Chernobyl and molefly has been a good pattern. It's the time of the year to start paying attention to the water temp and check for those voluntary closures. That concludes today's report. Good luck out there, anglers. 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
0: You're riding the rails with Conductor Joe, and we're pushing the top of the hour, about 12 minutes or so before we hit the top of the hour. We're going to continue to hang out here in Portland. In fact, the rest of the show, we're going to hang out in Portland, but we're going to catch up with a band called Star Effer, something Joshua Hodges wrote, and it was on their 2013 album, Miracle Millie. Star Effer, While I'm Alive.

That was Elliott Smith. Miss Misery off his 1998 album XO. He actually composed that for the Gus Van Sant film, Good Will Hunting. That was a great film. If you didn't all see it, I would think it's still a great film. I'd say it's pretty much a timeless one. So beautiful song to hear that this morning. That was our stop in Portland. We are pushing the top of the hour, but we're going to catch up here with Portugal the Man. The band is actually from Alaska. John Gurley himself is from Alaska, and he's the kind of lead guy in that band. He said the verse is about his baby daughter, and then kind of about being out there, being a rebel, and messing around with people, and trying to make a positive impact. John Gurley and Portugal the Man off their 2017 album Woodstock, Feel It Still.

I want to welcome our KWTR listeners. That was Sequence. We caught up with Everclear. Art Alexis wrote that for their 1997 album, So Much for the Afterglow. Father of Mine, I hope you paid attention to the lyrics on that. It's kind of an attack on deadbeat dads, as he had one. He said it was one of the very few songs that he wrote that it was autobiographical. He said it was kind of good to put those feelings into words. It was a way for get things out of his system. You might have heard the line, got a Christmas card from his father containing $5. He said that was absolutely true. In fact, he testified before Congress on March 16th of 2000 to endorse a child support bill. So good on Art Alexis. Everclear. Let's see, it's 9:07, and welcome to all you KWTR listeners. 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I appreciate all of you. You are riding the rails with Conductor Joe. We're going to keep making our way across Portland. All aboard.

0: a great song. I took a little break there, I guess. Got train slowed down. But that song was actually Everclear. That song was written by... we just did that one. That was Blitzen Trapper. Fur. Eric Early wrote that. Title track off their 2008 album. He said it was a narrative about a creature or a human turning into a wolf. I was trying to listen for that. But it's kind of hard to stay with that story. But I love the song, Blitzen Trapper. Don't know that I've ever heard that band before. We're going on a quarter after the hour, and I think that we should hear a little something from the folks that help us keep rolling down the tracks.
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0: We're hanging out in Portland for a bit here. Let's see, we're going to catch up with The Shins, something James Mercer wrote. The song, he said it was a hypothetical fictional account of a young lesbian couple in high school dealing with the crappy small town that they lived in. The title does not appear in the lyrics at all. A phantom limb, he said, it's a sensation that your arm or your leg is still there even when it has been amputated. And I've talked to people about that have had that experience, and they say that is true. He said, I found it as a great metaphor for an odd disconnect. He actually recorded this in his basement. Off their 2006 album, Wincing the Night Away, The Shins, Phantom Limb.

That was Blind Pilot, Three Rounds in the Sound. Israel Niebecker and Ryan Dabrowski wrote that as a title track off their 2008 album, in Three Rounds in the Sound. So they wrote this, they discovered the phrase while they were working at a bike shop in Hawaii, and they were reading a bicycle magazine about the cultural importance of bikes in China. And in the article, it said Three Rounds in a Sound was described as a traditional blessing or a checklist given to a newlywed couple. It represented the four basic practical items a couple needed to successfully start a life together. So I guess one of them might have been a bike. We're going to skate with kind of this Chinese theme here for a minute. We're going to M. Ward. He wrote a song called Chinese Translation. And this next song we're going to hear, he said it's about a younger man's journey to ask an old man three questions. What do you do with pieces of a broken heart? Number two, how can a man like me remain in the light? And number three, if life really is as short as they say, then why is the night so long? That's a good question. It's kind of reminiscent of Tolstoy's morality story, The Three Questions. He kind of interpreted it for anything involved with art, and that he thinks leaving room for people to use their intuition is doing a favor for the audience and the art. He said it's much more interesting in having a song that can have 100 meetings than 100 different people than a song that can only be interpreted one way. I think that's an interesting way to look at it, and I wouldn't disagree. M. Ward off his 2006 album, Post-War Chinese Translation.

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4: Greetings, Grand County. This is your water report, and I'm Abby with UC Wet, bringing you the latest readings from the headwaters of the Colorado River. On today's date, Tuesday, July 14th, we're reporting on stream flows. The Colorado River near Kremling yesterday peaked at 1,200 CFS. The Fraser River near Winter Park peaked at 10 CFS. And the Williams Fork River below the reservoir peaked at 444 CFS. And let's check stream temperatures. Yesterday's high temperature for the Colorado River at Kremling was 64 degrees Fahrenheit. The high temp for the Fraser River near Winter Park was 56.5 degrees Fahrenheit. And the high temp for Williams Fork near Partial was 72.9 degrees Fahrenheit. Anything above 70 degrees is dangerous for fish. Next up are reservoir levels. With historically low snowpack, our reservoir levels remain low. Lake Granby is still 66% full, and the Sunset Point boat ramp is closed. Green Mountain Reservoir is 35% full, and Williams Fork Reservoir is 47% full and remains closed to motorized recreation. Now let's take a quick look at our Trans Mountain diversions, or water that is sent from the west of the Continental Divide to the Front Range. As of yesterday, the 24-hour average diversion for the Adams Tunnel at Grand Lake was 435 CFS, and the Moffett Tunnel at Winter Park was 32 CFS. 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And I'm Abby, reporting for UC Wet, whose mission is to promote awareness and conservation of our lands and streams in the Upper Colorado watershed. 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
5: You're riding the Winter Park Express for the Morning Mystery Tour with Conductor Joe. So happy to have you aboard. We're starting to make the turn towards home. And we're going to make a few more stops here in Portland before we do that. So let's see. Let's catch up with a band by the name of Quasi. I'm not so familiar with them, but I think they're going to sound great. All aboard.

I guess the message is clear enough on that song. Obviously, they never wanted to see that person again. Anyway, hey, we're going to start making our way back home, but I would not leave Portland and not catch up with Todd Snyder. He's from the Portland area. We're going to hear something that Todd put on his 2000 album, Happy to Be Here. Todd unfortunately passed back, I think it was October. I was at that last show of his in Denver. And I'll forever miss Todd Snyder. The Ballad of the Devil's Backbone Tavern. And I know for a fact I heard him tell it. It's a true story.

So good to hear, Todd. Well, we didn't do our perfect prime cut of the week. I saved it for the very end. You know, Todd got his first break on Old Boy Records. That was John Prine's label. John, he did his last show at the Oregon Zoo Amphitheater in Portland in 2017. He played this song they wrote with Keith Sykes, and he had it on his 1986 album, German Afternoons. Our perfect prime cut of the week, Love, Love, Love. Do so, please.

0: It's time for the Grand County Fishing Report. Hot summer temps and frequent afternoon thunderstorms has been the weather pattern this past week, and we expect this to continue. Fishing has remained very good. Lake Granby is the premier fisher for the area and is consistently producing excellent numbers of lake trout. Get out on the water and enjoy. Lake Granby. Stillwater Boat Ramp is open 6 a.m. to 8 p.m. Docks are in. Sunset Ramp is closed. Water temperatures are in the mid-60s. Water level is at 28.5 feet below full. Lake trout fishing remains excellent. Small, dark-colored tube jigs have been the hot lure choice. Grand Lake. Boat ramps are open 6 a.m. to 8 p.m. Fishing for all species is fair. Fish early for the best action. The rocky area along the town docks, fished with MEP spinners, has been working for rainbows and browns. Fraser River at Winter Park is flowing at 10 CFS. Good action for rainbow trout and cutthroat trout. Dry dropper rig with a small chubby Chernobyl and mole fly has been a good pattern. It's the time of the year to start paying attention to the water temp and check for those voluntary closures. That concludes today's report. Good luck out there, anglers. 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Learn more at fishingwithbernie.com.
1: It has become that time. We got to make the turn towards home. I'll go see a band this weekend that a lot of us up here are very familiar with. Keith Mosley wrote this song, also known as Moose. In 2001, they put it on an album, Outside Inside. Playing at Red Rocks this weekend. String Cheese Incident, Joyful Sound. Next stop, Nederland, Colorado.

Oh, I do look forward to catching up with my friends and doing some string cheese. So happy to be back home. DJ Arch, he's out for a few weeks. He's making a major league tour. I'll let him tell you all about it when he returns. But in his absence, I see DJ Buzz standing on the platform to welcome us home. Thank you for riding the rails with me. I'm Conductor Joe. You've been riding the Winter Park Express for the Morning Mystery Tour. I'll be here every Thursday morning from 7 till 10 a.m. I'll be conducting music from border to border, shore to shore, and beyond. Have a good weekend, y'all, no matter what you're doing. Let's do some jamming.

Well, good morning, everybody in Grand County and everybody else is out there listening. Welcome. And that was Conductor Joe with us for the last hour as I get myself settled here. Conductor Joe and the Morning Mystery Tour. Always a pleasure to listen to that stuff. And a little John Prine in the morning is always a good thing to wake up to. So anybody, you are listening to KFFR Winter Park at 88.3 FM and KWTR Fraser at 89.1. You got DJ Buzz here sitting in for DJ Arch. I'll be with you next week as well, as DJ Arch is out of town enjoying his summer, taking advantage of a little downtime to take in some of the sights up north. Headwater Highlights is usually here now, and it's always an eclectic show. And I'm going to follow up with that same theme. We've got some eclectic music today, some classics, some new stuff. We'll see what happens, but I'm looking forward to being with you, and I hope you enjoy.

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3: Well, good morning, everyone. You're with DJ Buzz in for DJ Arch. Let's continue rolling with the music here. Hope you're having a great morning.

0: Hey, good morning, everybody. You're with DJ Buzz, and I'm in for DJ Arch and the Headwater Highlights. He's out of town on vacation, and I envy him a little bit, but hey, we all got to take a break and enjoy our time away. So I hope he's having a great time and look forward to having him back in a few weeks. So far this morning, we've listened to When the Fire Comes by Jeff Ament, Just Kiss My Baby by The Meters, 1612 by Wolfpack, Steve McQueen by Sheryl Crow, Once in a Lifetime by The Talking Heads, We're Going to Be Friends by The White Stripes, and 515 by The Who. Take a little break to hear from our underwriters now, and I'll be back shortly.
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2: The Headwater Center puts tween problem-solving skills to the test in their Kids Learning Lab 2.0 with real engineering challenges from 1 to 3.
3: The nonpartisan Good Trouble Lives On peaceful protest takes place at the Safeway intersection from 4 to 6 in the afternoon, with honking horns, waving, and signs.
2: The parking garage in Winter Park will have a Celebrate Colorado rooftop party alongside the drone show Stories in the Sky, going from 5 to 9:30 in the evening with a live musician lineup filling the air with tunes.
3: Meanwhile, Rendezvous Event Center presents the America 250 Colorado 150 drone show viewing party from 6 to 10 in the evening with bites, drinks, music, and more.
2: Devil's Craft brings in DJ Al Your Pal for a meet and greet in the mountains from 6 to midnight for their Jazz Fest pre-party.
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0: Devil's Craft and DJ Al Your Pal close out the Jazz Fest with an after party accompanied by DJ Kimani from 9 till midnight.
1: This weekend looks to nature and tunes to fill the air. That was your community calendar. I'm DJ C-Ray.
0: And I'm DJ Queen Bee, saying
2: dance till you drop, Grand County.
3: Well, thanks, DJ C-Ray and DJ Queen Bee. It's amazing. It's always great to hear so much stuff going on in the community. Hope you take advantage of it and enjoy. Just want to move on here, play some additional songs. This is a shout out to the hardworking Kitchen Magic. I'm going to start over because this is important, because I wanted to say hi and give a shout out to the hardworking Kitchen Magicians in Grand Lake and everybody else out there working this morning. TJ, Jalen, Fede, Charles, and Haley. Here's a couple tunes that get your morning going. And as DJ C-Ray and Queen Bee said, hey, Grand County, let's get up and dance.

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4: All right. Well, thanks, everybody, and thanks to our fabulous underwriters. Thanks to all of our great listeners out there who make what we do here at KFFR possible. Really appreciate all those who donate and those of you who are out there listening to us every day. We appreciate all of you out there. Before the break, we heard Gonna Make You Sweat by the CNC Music Factory. Hope that got you up on your toes. And after that, I Just Want to Celebrate by Rare Earth. And on a day like today when it's beautiful outside and 70 degrees at 11 o'clock in the morning, I want to celebrate as well. And speaking of all that, up here in Grand County, a lot of people say, man, this is a beautiful place. It's kind of like God's country, and I got to agree with them. So let's hear some about God's country.

All right, the time is 11:01. Thanks to you two, In God's Country, From the Beginning by Emerson, Lake, and Palmer. And last there, we're just listening to Led Zeppelin, 10 Years Gone. You're listening to KFFR Winter Park and KWTR Fraser. I'm DJ Buzz, in for DJ Arch and the Headwater Highlights today. Thanks for listening. Give you a little update on the weather while I'm here. It's a beautiful day outside, if you haven't noticed. If you haven't been outside or you want to get outside, take a break, get out there, because it is currently 73 degrees. And today we should see scattered clouds with the possibility of an isolated thunderstorm developing this afternoon, with a high around 75, winds east-northeast at 5 to 10 miles per hour, with a chance of rain of 30%. Tomorrow, more of the same, with a high of 76 and a low of 51, with a 15% chance of rain. And Saturday, 78, with a low of 54 and a 15% chance of rain. So it's going to be a beautiful couple of days. And then on Sunday, we get to welcome some rain back, some badly needed rain. With high of 78, 40% chance of thunderstorms. And Monday, a high of 77 with thunderstorms again. So it looks like it's going to be a beautiful week with some beneficial rain on the way. What I'm going to do for you now is we're going to continue on, play a little blues this afternoon. I know DJ Arch typically likes to play his choice of jazz at the top of the hour. I didn't pull some jazz together for you today. I'll try and get that next week. Got some few tracks I'd love to play for you, but today I had a few blues songs that I wanted to get out and share with you, and I think you're going to enjoy. So let's get on with the 11 o'clock hour, and I hope everybody's having a great day out there.

into much trouble. When the local out of town, his reply is 2 a.m. If I'm leaving, no goodbye.

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2: All right, well, KFFR just wants to remind everybody that Grand County is currently in Stage 2 fire restrictions. Building, maintaining, or using an open fire of any kind outside the home, whether on public or private land, is not allowed. This also means no smoking outside. For a complete list of what is and is not allowed, visit co.grand.co.us. Everybody be firewise out there. It's going to be a long summer, and don't forget to remind your friends and family you may be visiting of the fire restrictions as well. We'll continue on now with our music. Hope you guys are enjoying the afternoon.

All right, some good old B.B. King there. Gotta love that B.B. Before the last song, I think I mentioned to everybody to hope you're enjoying your afternoon, but it is not the afternoon as I glance at the clock. It's 11:20, so I hope you're enjoying your morning. I'm with you till noon. This is DJ Buzz in for DJ Arch. I'll be with you for another 40 minutes. Then you can go enjoy your afternoon. So anyway, the last three songs, I enjoyed a little blues around this time of day. We had Midnight Train by Buddy Guy, 10 Long Years by B.B. King and Eric Clapton. And that last one, I just love the way he makes that guitar sing, Friends by B.B. King. We're going to get up for you now. We're going to play a little Steve Cropper, Until Now, Steve Cropper and the Midnight Hour.

0: right, that was for all my fishing buddies out there. Hope you're having a great time. As we heard from the fishing report this morning, though, be careful if you're fishing those rivers. Temperatures are starting to rise, and if it gets above 70, it's kind of dangerous for the fish. They don't like that too much. They get very uncomfortable. So anyways, be out there. Be aware. It's going to be hot. It's going to be dry. So keep the fish happy. Keep you happy, and enjoy the fishing out there. I really hope you do. It's 11:31 here at KFFR in the Fraser Valley. We just listened to Until Now by Steve Cropper in the Midnight Hour. Wondering Why by the Red Clay Strays. And that last one, Fish On by Randy Travis.
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1: All right, a big thank you to all our fantastic underwriters out there who support what we do here every day at KFFR. So for those of you who live in the Valley here in Winter Park and Fraser and up there in Grand Lake, as you know, we're along the Continental Divide, and the Continental Divide Trail runs right through our towns. And the thru-hikers are coming through now. They're passing through on their way, probably headed north, coming from Mexico. But a little information about the Continental Divide Trail. You may not have known, it's approximately 3,100 miles from Mexico to Canada. It takes about 5 to 7 months to hike the entire trail, and only about 150 to 400 people attempt the hike each and every year, and about 150 to 200 actually complete the entire trail. In Colorado, it's roughly 704 miles of hiking over some of the peaks. It goes over 14,000 feet. So these people go through a lot as they're getting here, but it's a commitment, and it's something that's really amazing. When I was much younger, I did a section of the Appalachian Trail for a couple of weeks, and it was one of the favorite experiences of mine back in the day. So I always appreciate the courage and fortitude of these people who are making this hike. So if you're listening out there and you're one of those thru-hikers, here's a song to keep those feet movin'.

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2: Well, if you missed them this morning, Conductor Joe had a great show from 7 to 10 this morning. It's going to be, it's always a good time. He's always got a great lineup of different songs there to play, and I love listening to him before I come in and when I'm working and filling in. This is DJ Buzz. I'm in for DJ Arch and the Headwater Highlights. Another great show and another one of our great DJs. I have the pleasure of substituting for today. Following me is going to be KJ's Favorites with DJ Kent, and after that, Mateo's Magic Buzz with DJ Mateo. Another two of our fabulous DJs here at KFFR. It's always a pleasure to be with you, but I'm going to be wrapping up the show now. It's 11:47. I'll leave you with a couple of tunes, but thanks for being with me today. Have a great day, and I'll catch you next week.

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The time is currently 12:04 p.m. You are listening to KFFR Winter Park 88.3 and KWTR Fraser at 89.1 FM. We are Grand County Community Radio, located at the headwaters of the Colorado River, streaming worldwide at kffr.org. I'm DJ Ski J. Welcome to my show, and I hope you enjoy the music.

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0: All right. Hello, everybody. This is DJ Ski J with KFFR. That was Danger Zone by Kenny Loggins. Before that, we had Holiday by Green Day. Before that, we continued with Green Day with When I Come Around. Before that, we had a special request of Temper City by Self-Aware by Temper City. And then before that, we had Snow, Heyo, by the Red Hot Chili Peppers. My first song this visit was Africa by Toto. 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
0: The Headwater Center puts tween problem-solving skills to the test in their Kids Learning Lab 2.0 with real engineering challenges from 1 to 3.
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0: Devil's Craft brings in DJ Al Your Pal for a meet and greet in the mountains from 6 to midnight for their Jazz Fest pre-party.
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0: Saturday the 18th lives outdoors with a race, boat tours, yoga, and a photography book alongside some Winter Park jazz.
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0: Devil's Craft presents their Jazz Fest all-white party hosted by DJ Al Your Pal, with the fun going from 9 till midnight.
1: Sunday the 19th has a 5K bike race, live music, and 2 jazzy DJs.
0: Granby Ranch holds their Nature's Way Downhill 5K all day at the ski resort, while Osborne and Key play on the patio from 11 a.m. to 2 p.m.
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0: Devil's Craft and DJ Al Your Pal close out the Jazz Fest with an after party accompanied by DJ Kimani from 9 till midnight.
1: This weekend looks to nature and tunes to fill the air. That was your community calendar. I'm DJ C-Ray.
0: And I'm DJ Queen Bee, saying,
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The time is 1 o'clock p.m., and I am DJ SkiJ. 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It is currently 73 degrees out, and we are expected to get some rain closer to 3 to 5 p.m., so sure hope it comes in.

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0: All right, good afternoon, KFFR. It is DJ SkiJ. That was Go Your Own Way 2004 Remastered Edition by Fleetwood Mac. Before that, we had You Shook Me All Night Long, All the Small Things, Like a Stone, Bohemian Rhapsody, Come As You Are, Don't Stop Believin', Mr. Brightside, and The Chain by Fleetwood Mac. Thank you so much for listening to my show.
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Thank you.

Alrighty, everybody. My show is about to wrap up, so thank you so much for being with me. I'm going to play a few more songs and then hand it off to DJ Mateo for Mateo's Magic Bus.

The time is 2 p.m. and you're listening to KFFR Winter Park and KWTR Fraser. All aboard, you just stepped on Mateo's Magic Bus, a weekly ride around the world of blues and jazz and how they were the formation of rock, soul, and funk, all the intersections, all diversions. We're going to do mostly soul jazz with a little bit of, oh, you know what I forgot? I got to get that in here. Stones have a new album. DJ Mateo, your driver, your guide. I knew I forgot something when we were putting together this list. I actually saved them, and I've got to go and grab them here real quick. But anyway, that is one of the highlights is, you know, the Stones kind of, seventh decade, they've been so kind of on the rock and blues tilt there of our, I guess it's not a quadrant, it's a quintet. Is that a word? Well, they have a new album, and it's really, really good. Like, kind of crazy. Lots of songs. All of them are good. Some good guest musicians. Great production. I don't know. Sound as good as they ever did, as far as I'm concerned. The jury's out whether they're going to be stepping up to another tour. I've read conflicting accounts from Keith and Mick. I think Mick doesn't want to, and Keith does. So anyway, lots of drama there, but we're going to get into it. But I want to start the show with an apology. For the past 7+ years, I have not played Gretchen Parlato, and I stumbled on her over the past weekend, and what an incredible vocalist, and she's been doing great stuff with so many folks. We're going to play some bits off her new album here in the first set, and then also gonna blend in some of the album she did with Lionel Luecki, who we have been playing here, the great guitarist that we play whenever he has a new album. We're playing it, but we're gonna lead off with her new album, where she has a bunch of great guest musicians. This one has to call her a bassist is, you know, like the Brooklyn Bridge is just another bridge. She's an incredible leader, band leader, and force in music today. Michelle Ndagicello, Mark Giuliana, doing keyboards, and she's been doing bass in this. And we'll finish this set with her tune Rainbow with Robert Glasper. So let's head in. We're going to sandwich in there the new tune, Chasing Shadows, Nubian Twist, off their stellar new album, too. So let's get into it. KFFR, KWTR.

0: KFFR KWTR. Oh, that's delicious. Gretchen Parlato on vocals and Robert Glasper on keys, and lots of folks backing that one up to create those lush sounds. And that's Rainbow off Gretchen's new album. We led the set off with Never Come Down, also featuring Michelle and Dagicello and Mark Giuliano. Michelle on bass and Mark Giuliano on drums. I think I had wrongly said he was on keys. I was thinking of the album that he had done with Brad Meldow, and I was thinking of the keys that Brad plays and the drums that Mark. Anyway, I digress. Chasing Shadows in the Middle, Nubian Twist off their latest offering, and we're coming out hot. So we've got new Christian Sands album, and then we're going to dip back for some classic Ray Charles. Got a story or two around that as well, right on the other side of this.
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0: All right, heading back in, we've got Christian Sands and his latest offering. We're going to play great tune off of this, where children still play. And then we're going to dip back found this great album, Ray Charles and Milt Jackson, mixing it up. And Ray, of course, on the keys and Milt on the vibes. And then going to play a little ditty he did at live at Newport Jazz. And I got to see Ray Charles at Newport Jazz in 1992. We got chased out by a hurricane. I forgot the name of it, but the next day we had to hightail it out of there. But the day that we saw it was beautiful, under the stars. What a great great show it was. We saw Dave Brubeck and a couple of his sons and the rest of his band at that time, and Ray Charles was in that show too. So this is a great set here on KFFR KWTR.

Now, ladies and gentlemen, we'd like to do a number with the Raelettes at this time. We hope you enjoy it. Yes, indeed.

0: GFFR KWTR. Yes, indeed. The great Ray Charles. Very few have cast a shadow upon the culture of the world like he did for so many years. And so I saw him in 92 at the Newport Jazz Fest. That was him somewhere between 52 and 59. I don't have the exact date of that recording, but boy, they were with him in 92 and he sounded, what, that was 30 some years later, and he was just as solid. So big thanks to him for all the great things he gave us. And before that, we had him and Milt Jackson mixing it up. Milt on the vibes, of course, and Ray just playing the piano for a change. And you got to see how great he is. And Christian Sands leading off the set with his brand new offering, and that was Where Children Still Play. Speaking of great keyboardists, Christian Sands is a current version for sure. So we're going to move over to a little bit of underwriting, and I think we're going to, let's do the community calendar while we're at it, and then we're coming back in with a really, really great set. So definitely do not go anywhere.
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0: Devil's Craft and DJ Al Your Pal close out the Jazz Fest with an after party accompanied by DJ Kimani from 9 till midnight.
1: This weekend looks to nature and tunes to fill the air. That was your community calendar. I'm DJ C-Ray.
0: And I'm DJ Queen Bee, saying,
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3: All right, heading back in, and as promised, a great set. So the Bad Plus, David King, the leader and drummer for so many years, are hanging up the cleats, and they're going on their last tour. And so I thought, in honor of that, let's grab one of my favorite tunes. They did an album with Joshua Redman about 10 years ago, and this is one tune off that. And then, yeah, we'll just compliment it with a little, as we're drinking the Sauvignon Blanc, we will throw in a little bit of Chenin Blanc as well with our Blakey and the Jazz Messenger Ugetsu, which is a great tune. So enjoy this set, little extended one for you here. So be seated. Oh, and shout out to Cliff Wilson, who's listening in from Chicago. So close, but so far away. So hope you're back soon. Cliff, great supporter of KFFR and a radio luminary as well. Many years at XRT in Chicago, and glad to have him on the bus and part of KFFR. And you are on KFFR and KWTR.

0: KFFR, KWTR, the great Art Blakey and his Jazz Messengers. That would be, for this cut, Art on drums, Freddie Hubbard, trumpet, Curtis Fuller, trombone, Wayne Shorter, tenor sax, Cedar Walton, piano, and Reggie Workman, double bass, all who were already band leaders or became not long after. So great lineup. That's live at Birdland in the ripe year of 1963, just a few years ago. And the name of the album is Ugetsu, and it's Art and his messengers at Birdland in New York, the storied venue that is no more. So we had another tune in there too. And oh yeah, with the Bad Plus, Joshua Redman, and as they are celebrating their final tour, and they are going everywhere. Denver is going to be one of those stops, and I will definitely be front and center for that. And the next set is all just great songs, great vocals, and can't wait to get to that. And we will do that right on the other side of this.
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4: Hey there, Grand County. This is JP from Grand County Weather giving you your forecast for Thursday, July 16th. After some isolated storms yesterday prompted the issuance of a special weather statement for just south of Granby for half-inch hail and 40-mile-per-hour winds, we will be seeing a rise of chances of showers and storms this afternoon once again. Those same isolated storms that were moving pretty slow yesterday also dropped an inch and a half of rain over Willow Creek Pass, which makes it about 10% of the way through its drought. But in context, that is how deep we are into this drought across the entire county and across much of the western slope. So we need literal buckets of rain to be falling across the entire county through the end of the summer for us to really recover from this drought. Today may help with the better chance of some scattered shower and storm activity, and then we will be dropping off just a little bit over the next 2 days in chances of showers and storms. But those storms are predicted to return by later this weekend, going into next week. And going into next week, we could even see dew points rising into the 50s. Those kinds of dew points only get around here maybe a handful of days per year, so that is really hammering home just how much moisture from that monsoonal flow we will be dealing with next week. Hopefully that provides ample moisture and precipitation across the entire county, but we could also be looking at some lightning as well as small hail and some gusty winds as some additional hazards going into next week. So over the next few days, keep an eye on the skies. We will still have chances of showers and storms, a little bit more scattered in activity today as compared to isolated for yesterday and then into tomorrow and into Saturday. But there will still be chances of showers and storms, so keep an eye on the skies. And always check out my Facebook page, Grand County Weather, for latest updates, or you can do it on my show every Sunday from 3 to 5 p.m.
0: Grand County is currently in Stage 2 fire restrictions. Building, maintaining, or using an open fire of any kind outside the home, whether on public or private land, is not allowed. This also means no smoking outside. For a complete list of what is and what is not allowed, Visit co.grand.co.us. All right, heading back in. One of the great albums ever. Well, I don't know. Let me see. At least it's one of my favorites. Top 20 albums. So if I had to go to the desert island, this would be with me. And it was after Steely Dan had broken up, Becker and Fagan had broken up in the kind of early 80s. I think after the Gaucho album, they decided to, you know, to sort of take a break. And Fagan came out with a couple albums that are just outstanding. If you're not intimate and familiar with them, please just check out The Nightfly and Comicuriad, the two albums that he did. And then they got back together and until Becker's passing some years back, stayed together and started touring, and it was really great. But this is a wistful album that, you know, sort of him writing about his youth and some dreams. And the cover has him at a radio station in the middle of the night. The clock is, you know, like 2 p.m. or something, or 2 a.m. And, of course, a little pack of Chesterfields off to the right. And he's got a tie on, you know, as we all, you know, dress up when we're here at KFFR. But I would say that it was part of the inspiration of me becoming a DJ, radio DJ, was this album and the stories that are told and the cover. And I was like, you know what? I want to do that. So, and dreams do come true. Maxine, Nightfly, Donald Fagan, and then some Chet Baker, and then back to Gresham Parlato. Enjoy KFFR KWT.

0: Cool. KFFR, KWTR, Gretchen Perlato, and I believe that, oh, no, I've got one more I'm going to play. I'm playing Makeup because I've never played her before on my show, and I am digging up all these great albums she's made over the last 10, 15 years. So we're going to have a little bit of Overdose for a little while here, and that's her with Lionel Luecke and a couple tunes off their album from a few years back, and then Chet Baker, one of the classic versions of Old Devil Moon, and just the harmony of him and his horn and his voice and his styling, you know, it all comes through on that tune. And then leading that set off with Maxine from The Nightfly, one of the great albums ever made, and one of the many that Fagan made, that one solo. I think Becker even played on it, and they didn't call it Steely Dan, but he played on that one or the next one. Like, they were still buddies, but they just were like, we need to take a break. And so, all right, well, let us segue to some underwriting here, and then we're going to come back and just keep the party going.
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0: All right, heading back in, and I just got to get to this, so I'm just going to plunk down a couple of the tunes. The Stones' new album just popped, and Jealous Lover and Mr. Charm are two of the great tunes on there, but, I mean, give it a listen. It's kind of unbelievable, and I was out playing golf with a couple of buddies somewhere far away in the Midwest last weekend, and we had this playing in the cart for about we just played it over and over for like three times, the whole album. So enjoy this. Seventh decade the Stones have been relevant and making great music, and I think this is the best album they've put out in a long time. So heading in, the Stones, here on KFFR KW.

0: Well, sounds like they took a visit back to Muscle Shoals before making that tune. And I mean, they got the whole thing going with the back vocals and the B3 and the great solos. And Mick, I don't know, Mick sounds as good as ever. Bunch of guys dancing around in their 80s. Okay. It's in. Stones, new album. Check it. All right, let's do a quick, some quick underwriting, and then we're going to head.
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0: All right, heading back in and going to finish off our little Ray Charles tribute. This album, just it's his prime years, 52 to 57, and I'm feasting on it. So I'm gonna have a few of those in this, and that. These are all just really fun tunes, so we'll talk about it when it's down. But this is one of my favorite Ray Charles tunes for sure. And and then we're going to play right on the heels, Jolly Roger, which is the Highbridge band from Eric Foss, who was in a few weeks back in the studio from Secret Stash Records, and plays under the name of Cy Pierpont in his bands. And so we want to highlight that tune again, and we'll have a few more Rays and maybe one more Gretchen. So let's have some fun with this here on KFFR KWT. R.

0: KFFR, KWTR. Nice, tight, short set there with Ray Charles on the bookends. Don't Let the Sun Catch You Crying. The Sun's Gonna Shine Again. And that's off the his 52 to 57 compilation. So, I mean, this thing's, you know, like when they, in albums, it's like four albums long. Put the Highbridge Band right in the middle there. Fit very, very beautiful, Jolly Roger. And that was from our friends, Eric Foss and Secret Stash Records. And he's playing drums on that and wrote it and produced it. That's from 2025. So we're going to go back in with some jazz and then finish with a very special tune to me at the end. I think we might play two tunes off the album. So we'll see where that goes. But let us do a little bit of this. And then we'll do a little bit of that.
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0: 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That's Public Affairs for Grand County every Wednesday at 4:30 p.m. on KFFR and KWTR. All right, we're heading back in. Couple of just classic, amazing, phenomenal tunes, versions, bands that play them. Waltz for Debbie, Cannonball Adderley, Bill Evans, I Let a Song Go Out of My Heart, Thelonious Monk. Let's get into it. KFFR, KWTR.

0: GFFR, KWTR, Thelonious Monk playing Duke Ellington. Well, that's a great combination. I let a song go out of my heart, and just the catalog that Duke has, and then having Thelonious apply his amazing talents to it. Classic jazz. Cannonball Adderley Waltz for Debbie with Bill Evans, and that was off the best of Bill Evans. Don't have the original album that it is from, so I thought I'd wrap things up with a couple tunes off a very special album that was back to 1976. So we had a lot of new tunes. About half the tunes we played were 25 or 26, and then we're dialing it back for a couple. There's a remaster of Year of the Cat, and it's just Alan Parsons produced it. It's just kind of amazing. So let's take a jaunt into there right after this.
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0: All right, we're heading in, heading out. The bus is back in the station. DJ Mateo, my pleasure to drive Mateo's Magic Bus now in its seventh plus year, and at this wonderful place called KFFR, a community hub, and KWTR now. And as we reach all the corners of the county, it's the tent is growing by the day. And so proud to be part of that story as we've built and done, frankly, the impossible in today's day and age. You know, radio's dead. I'm like, no, it's not. It is the exact opposite. People are clamoring for it. And along with my 80-plus other volunteer DJs and all the great staff here and all the great folks who have donated to us this year and the past years and get it up and rolling, it's a story that is growing by the day. So at this parting moment, I reached back for one of my favorite albums. So this is from 76, and the album's Year of the Cat by Al Stewart. It was reissued in 2020, so this is off that, so some extra, as it needed more lush notes, but I'm going to play On the Border and Year of the Cat. And if you've got a minute, just sit down. I mean, this was all being invented, you know, and the idea of bringing together rock and the jazz and the you know, the amount of fusion that was going on back then is just amazing. And the recording, and then Alan Parsons, who's just a complete genius. You know, Al Stewart's a musician, but and he wrote all this and performed it. But Alan Parsons is definitely one of the great musical minds of our time, and he produced this, and then they got together and remade it. So I will part with this, and until next week, we've got an exciting show next week with some great folks coming on to the bus that have not been on before, and look forward to that. And so in the meantime, On the Border, Year of the Cat, off the Year of the Cat, and until next time, thanks for riding, and DJ Mateo out.

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6: Hola, hola a todos, bienvenidísimos a este su show. 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Así que, por favor, quédense. Hello, hello, my people, everybody. This is DJ Lala. This is Estamos Ready. I'm sorry I'm late. I finished working pretty late, so I tried to come as fast as I could. And here I am. It's 4:27 p.m. And today I have to tell you that I'm sad. I don't know. I mean, the weather, you know, is like thunder, lightning, and it's going to kind of rain at some point. It's cloudy, and it kind of matches my feelings. I'm sad because of everything that is happening around the world. It's like I'm basically losing the hope in humanity, and it's just like so today I came with this playlist, like kind of political, powerful, you know, music is the voice of the oppressed, right? Music can give a message. That's why all the musicians leave when there's a dictatorship and everything. But what we create in those moments is art, is the way to communicate what we think. And music is an art. So today we're gonna go around a playlist, something like matches these feelings. And I'm going to be talking about it, and please give me your ears to pour all these things that I have to say. And, I swear I'm going to play really good music for you guys. Yeah. So saying that, just letting you know, guys, that I appreciate you listening to me, that I'm here, that I love you guys, that we're going to listen to some of our amazing underwriters. And then we're going to go with the one and only Michael Jackson.
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think about the generations and to say we want to make it a better place for our children and our children's children so that they know it's a better world for them and think if they can make it a better place.

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Pero bueno, we were listening to Heal the World, singing by Michael Jackson, saying that we have to leave everything like better for the next generations. Let's think about the children. And I agree with that, but I agree that we all are living right now in a world that can be so much better. And it's like a responsibility of all of us to make it possible and real for our children and for us, because we're living right now, and for all older people. So it's like, you know, right now we're like in a drought of love. So let's just, I don't know, let's give a lot of love in every situation we have to see if that we can make it like, I don't know, like spread it like a good disease, you know, like something good. We are gonna go with Molotov. This is a Mexican band. They have really powerful lyrics, and they're like protest, and they're going against a lot of things. And I hope you guys take it the best way. If you listen to some words that maybe you wonder like, believe me, it's something that it was worth it.

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1: 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It's me, Tom Phipps, host of Tom's Cabin. 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
2: Bueno, pues entonces ponle cuidado. 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Everybody, we were listening to Molotov with the song Give Me the Power. Oh, we're still giving the power to people that doesn't deserve it. I don't know why we're doing this like a society. Why? And it's in every country, it's not just like, you know where. After that, we were listening La Muchacha with the song Igualada. That's a way, how can you translate that in English? I really don't know. It's like when a person just treats everybody the same, even if it's like the president or a king or whatever, and that could be bad, like in an educated way. The woman you're listening at the end of the song kind of talking, she is the vice president of my country, the actual one right now. Like nowadays, she's gonna be a vice president till August 7th. And she was the first black woman on being like in a really important political position. She in the speech is saying that people call her Igualada, and she's that person, and what, and it doesn't matter. She's fighting for all the black people rights in Colombia. Black people is not a minority. It makes it look like that, you know, society makes it look like that, the state, but they are not, but they are pretty abandoned for the government. So it was really important that she got to be there. I think she did a couple things that work, but you know, we have to change as a society to make things every day better. It's not just the government, it's like society who has to really change. But of course, we have to ask and like the government work for us, right? In every country. And we should like ask them what we need and what kind of society we want. And I kind of think and I want to hope that everybody wants a fair an equality society for everybody. Yeah, basically we're gonna keep going with this amazing playlist. I'm gonna play a lot of things in Spanish. I'm just gonna be letting you know what song sets what, but the sense and the vibe from today is like we have to empower as a society to be better, to do not allow what a minority of people wants, and we have to fight and be rebel and be rebel with love, not to let them win, because the only thing that unites us all is love, right? Les digo que seguimos aquí con este playlist. 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

0: 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We were listening to La Muchacha. I was telling you guys she's from Colombia. She brings all this folklore and traditional rhythms and just put like an amazing lyrics on that that makes you feel sad a little bit, but very conscious of what happened in Colombia. I was telling you that in Colombia we have a lot of internal migration because of all of the violence in territories. So people try to come to the cities to feel safe, and it's less now, but it was pretty bad a few years ago. I hope with this new president we don't have the same issue, because kind of looks like he is like he really likes war and violence, so maybe that could happen. We don't know. I hope it doesn't for my people in my country. But yeah, La Muchacha has this amazing way to tell us the story of our own country, that sometimes when we grow up in a city, we forget that that's what's happening in the same place we call our country, but because it's not happening in the city, we don't see it, and we didn't think that was for real like that. Well, guys, yeah, I'm super excited to be here and being able to tell you these stories and let you know a little bit more about the world in general. We're gonna go with Residente. He's the singer of Calle 13. And he is great. He's from Puerto Rico. He talks about the truth of what is happening in his country, and he is like political active. He's really great. I like when people have social conscience, because we all come from really hard places, I think. The majority of us. So it's important to talk about that.
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